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Look, I had to count them off and double check that that was 20 songs already. And yep, in a row, we're all wrapped up with Jamie Miller on Star 102.87. Good morning, I'm Nikki. And you know what is flying as quick as today is? This year, and it's going to be Melbourne Cup before we know it. So we here at Star 102.7 have proudly teamed up with Pullman Cairns International for a Spring Lux Melbourne Cup celebration. Now, this is happening Tuesday, the 3rd of November. So come and join us on the go from 12 p.m. to 3 p.m. for one of Cairns' premier race day events. It's going to be hosted by, get this, Australian entertainer and TV personality Toni Perrin. I am super excited. I watched her for years on E Street and then on Australia's Funniest Home Video Show. I've even got her CD still. 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Coming up next though, your chance to score $2,043. That's right. We're going to give you the chance to score a big one. Coming up next in our very first clue for our second prize, Star 102.7's Bugged. It's on the way coming up after

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2: Now, in case you missed it this morning, it finally happened with Johnny and Inky. 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
3: Good morning.
4: Where do you think the bug is?
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5: Yes! 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
1: 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Who have we got?
2: We got Deb.
1: Deb, what suburb are you hanging out in today?
2: All over the place.
1: Going around
2: for work.
1: So, how do you reckon your hearing is? You reckon you've worked out where this first clue might be, or at least something that's in that clue?
2: I think so, maybe, yeah.
1: All right, I'm going to play you that clue again. All right, Deb, talk me through it. What are you hearing there?
2: Well, to me it sounds like a 10-pin bowling ball going down, hitting the bumpers and then hitting the pins.
1: All right. So if you were to take a guess where that bug would be hidden, where would you guess?
2: I would say the goal pin lanes or the 10-pin bowling.
1: Unfortunately not, Deb.
3: Hey, Nikki, it's Janelle. How you doing?
1: Hey, Janelle. I'm good, thank you, mate. How are you?
3: Yeah, I'm getting things done. It's Friday.
1: Ticking off that to-do list. Well, let's see if we can put some money in your bank account to get some of
3: That'd
1: it done.
3: Nice.
1: I know. I could just do with
3: that. Then I can buy a new phone and I can ring you all the time.
1: That sounds good. Janelle, what can you hear in that little clip?
3: Well, it sort of sounds like a garbage truck emptying a wheelie bin.
1: Garbage truck emptying a wheelie bin. So if you were to guess where it was, where would you say?
3: Oh, Baby Heights or around Warree area maybe?
1: We're a little bit off the track, but if we have a couple more listens to it, it might get us back on the track a bit better. What do you reckon?
3: I reckon I might just have to have a little think about this one.
1: Megan, what side of town are you hanging out on today, mate?
4: Well, I live in Canimbla, but I'm down in Bentley Park at the moment.
1: Oh, you live in Canimbla. Well, maybe that's lucky because Kayla this morning, that one, was from Canimbla. So maybe you people have good ears on your side of town.
4: Well, fingers crossed.
1: What are you hearing in there? We've had a couple of guesses already. So Deb's guessed 10-pin bowling. She said it sort of sounds like that. Janelle thought it sounded like a garbage truck. What do you reckon that sounds like, Megan?
4: To me, it sounds like the rope that's on a flagpole to put the flag up and down, and it's moving around in the wind and hitting the pole.
1: Oh, you know what? That's what I was thinking of as well, because I was thinking, you know what? That sounds very much like Anzac Day for the minute silence.
4: Yeah.
1: So if you were to guess exactly where that bug was hidden, where would you guess, Megan?
4: I'm going to say down outside the Cairns RSL on the Esplanade near Senator.
1: I feel like we are in the right suburb, but not quite turning down the right street yet. I think you've got pretty good ears, Megan. Are you a mum?
4: Yes, I am. I have two young kids.
1: 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All thanks to NQPS Security, FNQ's trusted security superheroes, and Dylan giving you the chance to score again after one. But it's the latest news, sport and weather up next on Star. You got the keys.
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14: Hi, I'm Donna DeMayo. A nationwide campaign has been launched ahead of schoolies season to help young Aussies navigate overseas travel. Foreign Minister Penny Wong telling Nine, travel smarts is incredibly important.
15: Talks about things like the risk of methanol poisoning and drink spiking and what people can best do to try and keep themselves safe.
14: The Deputy Liberal Leader, Jane Hume, claims federal ministers are not getting their messaging right when it comes to the impending tax office ban on accepting credit card payments.
16: We've got now Claire O'Neill saying that she's got real concerns about this. She's the housing minister. We've got Andrew Charlton saying that it's the ATO's problem. Anne Ali, who's the small business minister, says she doesn't know, which is really not a great solution for somebody that's supposed to be representing small business.
14: That's on Nine there. A New South Wales man has been arrested over an alleged fraud targeting Medicare. The 41-year-old is accused of posing as a Services Australia worker to obtain information he used to lodge $1.5 million in fraudulent claims. Aussie data centre company Firmus has scrapped plans for a $43.7 billion stock ASX listing. The startup ditched the initial public offering after investor concerns. It was going to be Australia's biggest listing in two decades. And Aussie band Powderfinger is officially back. After days of cryptic billboards across the country, the band has confirmed they're reuniting after 16 years. They announced a nationwide tour from September next year.
17: We're going to build something pretty special just for you guys. We will see you from the stage.
18: Hope to see you there.
14: Tour details will be revealed this Monday.
0: Cairns RSL Club. If we're not your local, move closer.
14: The reigning King of the Mountain is getting revved up for the great race this weekend. 2025 champ Matt Payne is ready to go.
19: Been looking forward to this weekend for the whole year.
14: And that's on Seven there. Young all-rounder Cooper Connolly has been separated from his teammates ahead of the first test in South Africa. The 23-year-old wearing a mask due to cold symptoms. The Aussies yet to lock in their 11 for the match in Durban tonight.
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1: Looking nice out over Trinity Inlet at the moment. A few clouds out there, and we are expecting just a slight chance of a shower this morning. Mostly sunny this arvo, though, with some light winds getting down around 20 degrees overnight tonight. Mostly sunny with a slight chance of a shower over the weekend, and expecting a top of 30 degrees today. It's actually just dropped down a little in temp, and we're sitting around 27 degrees at the moment.
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0: I used to kiss my Eddie Vedder poster goodnight around the same time that song came out. Hey, I was only 14, and that was Better Man on Star 102.7 from Pearl Jam. You know what else I love, though? The No Empty Bowls Pet Food Drive on the go at Mount Sheridan Plaza. So this is helping out a whole stack load of our local animal rescue groups, like Adopt Me Kittens, For the Love of Cats, also Cairns Animal Rescue, Yaps, and Bush Pups. So there's going to be a whole heap of groups that are going to benefit from this. So this is on the go until Saturday, the 24th of October. The collection bins are just near Coles. So they've got lists on there of stuff that they need. They need things like unopened dry food, wet food, pet treats, you know, like toys and blankets and stuff. Even kitty litter, gloves and all that sort of thing is what they're looking for. So if you can help them out, just go and grab some stuff that's on special. That way you can make your money go even further and get them a whole stack load of stuff. This isn't something that you have to sign up to. You just literally go, drop it off, walk away, and it's going to help out a local animal rescue. So get on it now. No Empty Bowls Pet Food Drive with a bit of an adoption day happening. So Sarah from For the Love of Cats and also Adopt Me Kittens are going to team up for their first ever joint adoption, which is happening Saturday the 18th at Petstock. So if you can open up your heart to a little kitty, go and get a new forever friend. Speaking of hearts, though, if you want to laugh yours out, 4041 1027. Laughing Heart Comedy is on the go Monday night at the Hounsmore Bar in Edge Hill. Now, you get a cheese board with this one on arrival, and it is going to be an awesome night. But in order to win yourself a double pass, first of all, you need to be over 18. Second of all, you need to identify this laugh. 4041 1027. You tell me who that laugh is. I'm going to send you along for some more laughs Monday night at the Hounsmore Bar in Edge Hill. 4041
1: 1027. They're always listening. Unless that little button battery runs out.
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0: 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Who have we got?
1: Caleb.
0: What are you doing on Monday night, Caleb?
1: Monday night?
0: Yeah.
1: Not much at the moment.
0: All right, let's see if we can get you out of the house and have a laugh. Do you like a good comedy show?
1: Yep, absolutely.
0: Well, chances are you may have seen this comedy show. It was on TV a long time ago, but a very, very identifiable laugh. I'm going to play it for you. You tell me who this is. I'm going to send you along to the Hound Small Bar in Edge Hill Monday night for a great night of stand-up comedy. You even get a cheese board on arrival. Now, you are over the age of 18, right?
1: Last time I checked, yeah.
0: Just double-checking. So, here's the laugh. Who do you think that is, Callum?
1: I think it's Fran from The Nanny.
0: I would have accepted Fran. I would have accepted The Nanny, but you nailed it both. So you are off to catch some great comedy hosted by the Hound Small Bar in Edge Hill on the go Monday night.
1: Brilliant.
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1: Now, if you were at the home game last night, you may have seen Chelsea, and Chelsea was last night's biggest Little Taipans fan. So not only did she get to walk out on the court before the game, but she also got a photo with Joe Blake, and the family got to go along as well. Four gold seats to the home game. Chelsea scored her very own Taipans basketball and a Cairns Taipans jersey. So if you've got a Little Taipans crazy fan at home that would love to do this as well, then make sure you register them online right now. And they might just be our biggest Little Taipans fan at our next home game. Jump on star1027.com.au. It is open for children aged between 5 and 12 years. And it's all thanks to Sealed Performance Batteries, powering the Cairns community. But I'm going to power you up with some throwbacks after 12 and the latest news, sport and weather up next.
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2: This happened last night. That's our Kempros Homes Cairns Taipans winning against the Brisbane Bullets, and we're lucky enough to be courtside. 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
16: Hello, I'm Monique Crichton. A welcome intervention today from the federal government. Treasurer Jim Chalmers announcing it will ensure the tax office can take credit card payments until the end of the financial year.
17: This will give them the time to consult more with small business and to get it right. This recognises the really important contribution that small businesses make to our local communities and to our economy more broadly.
16: It follows a week of pressure after the ATO announced a ban on credit card payments would come in December. The driver of the car that struck a crowd of Newcastle Knights supporters has been granted bail. 10 people were injured when the 18-year-old P-plater apparently lost control at Wall's End ahead of the NRL Grand Final. He's been bailed to return to court later this month, where he'll face 9 charges. The company behind artificial intelligence data centres in Tasmania, Firmus Technologies, has withdrawn its application to list on the Australian Stock Exchange. It had been anticipated to be the biggest launch on the ASX since Telstra back in 1997. And the Powerball jackpot has now jumped to $100 million after it failed to go off last night. Up to half of all Aussie adults are tipped to buy a ticket in next Thursday's draw. It's the first time the jackpot has hit 100 mil in 16 months.
0: Cairns RSL Club. If we're not your local, move closer.
16: In sport, NRL bosses are expected to crack down on hip drop tackles next season after the nasty incident in the prelims, which left Penrith's Nathan Cleary with a broken leg. Word is league boss Peter Volandis will hold a summit once the World Cup wraps up, saying similar injuries can never happen again. And we won't know the final makeup of Australia's Test cricket side until the toss for the match against South Africa in Durban. That game gets underway tonight our time. That's the latest in news and sport.
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1: Looking much better out across Trinity Inlet at the moment. I can see a stackload more blue sky out there, and a few of those clouds have disappeared. A mostly sunny afternoon ahead of us. Light winds dropping down around 20 degrees tonight. A slight chance of a shower both Saturday and Sunday. But today, a top of 30 degrees, which we've pretty much just hit in the Cairns CBD, sitting on around 29 degrees at the moment.
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19: Ready to turn your lunch break into a sing-along?
20: We're bringing you the throwbacks that never go out of style. You ready?
0: This is the Throwback Lunch.
1: And our very first throwback out of 2004, which was the year the Cairns Convention Centre was named the world's best Congress Centre by the International Association of Congress Centres. Well, I guess they would know, wouldn't they? Also from 2004, something I know about. And that's a good throwback. This one, put 'em high, kicking off our throwback lunch.

that mama, she got it sticking in the cameraman. And look at her, so. And he's up there. What's that? Hawaiian noises. He's banging on the bongos like a chimpanzee. Oh, that ain't working.

From the same year that AM stereo began here in Australia, it is Dire Straits, throwing it back to 1985 on Star 102.7, coming out only a year before they came and performed in Cairns. Apparently it was at the Cairns Showgrounds in 86 and torrential rain, but Dire Straits just kept performing. Coming up next, I am going to give you the chance to get along to the NQ Burnout. So we're going to be tearing up the rubber Saturday night at the Cairns International Speedway. So start thinking about 1998 because that's where our little throwback question's coming from today. Which could score that family pass? Before we do that though, we're going to head back to 2002. It was a huge year for Queen Elizabeth, having her Golden Jubilee. Yep, marking 50 years on the throne. Also the same year, Tim Deluxe brought out this banger. It Just Won't Do from 2002.

0: Throwing it back to my heyday, 1998, with Getting Jiggy With It on Star 102.7. I'm Nikki, and apparently Steve Irwin was getting jiggy with it because Terry Irwin gave birth to their first child in 1998. Tell me what her name is. I'm going to send you along to the NQ Burnouts tomorrow night. You can catch some rubber burning. You can hear all those popping tyres when you head to the Cairns International Speedway tomorrow night. First of all, you do need to tell me the name of Terry and Steve's firstborn child. 4041 1027. She was born in 1998. If you do miss out on this family pass, you can get your tickets on the gate tomorrow night at the Cairns Speedway for the NQ Burnouts. But try and win them. 4041 1027.
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0: Hello, Star 102.7. Who have I got?
1: Got Damien.
0: Damien, what are you up to this weekend, mate?
1: Just enjoying the weather and hopefully going to the burnout.
0: Oh, on a scale of 1 to 10, how good do you reckon you do a burnout?
1: Probably five.
0: Yeah, mate, that's still better than what I would do. But hopefully we can do even better and get you along to the NQ Burnout Saturday night. It's going to be a great night there. Get ready for the smoke, the noise and the tyre destruction because it's open to competitors chasing points, first-timers and, of course, the fans like you who love the smell of burning rubber. So let's think back to 1998. As we said, Steve Irwin was getting jiggy with it because he and his wife gave birth to their first child that year, which was 95. Which child am I talking about?
1: We would be talking about Robert.
0: No, the first one. She is actually older than Robert.
1: Bindi. The clock runs a daughter, now his only daughter
0: is Bindi the jungle girl. There eventually. She was actually born first because I can still remember watching the Croc Hunter back then and she wanted to name him Brian. She thought he looked like a Brian, so she said he's not going to be Robert, he is going to be Brian. And he's still Robert. You are off to the NQ Burnouts, however. You have scored yourself a family pass.
1: Thank you.
0: You are very welcome, Damien, and we've got Foo Fighters with Everlong next on Star.
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0: from Canimbla cleaned up $974 this morning in Star 102.7's $15,000 Bugged. Dylan is going to give you another chance this afternoon, and we have a brand new clue. Megan gave us a call this morning and said it sounded like a flagpole. I think she's right, especially considering what it sounds like during the minute silence on Anzac Day. So have a think about where all the flags might be around Cairns. If you can work out where that bug is hidden, you might just score yourself $2,043 with Dylan this afternoon. It's all thanks to NQPS Security, FNQ's trusted security superheroes. So listen out for your chance to win some big cash with Dylan this afternoon on Star, and I'll catch you Sunday from 8. Have a great weekend.
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2: This happened last night. That's our Campos Homes, Cairns Taipans winning against the Brisbane Bullets, and we're lucky enough to be courtside. 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
16: Hello, I'm Monique Crichton. The ATO's plan to scrap credit card payments has been put on hold after backlash from the small business sector. The Treasurer confirming the government has stepped in to cover the surcharges for the rest of the financial year so taxpayers aren't left in the lurch. Jim Chalmers says the move recognises the important contribution small business makes
17: to our local communities and to our economy more broadly. So we've stepped in here to provide the necessary funding to ensure that the ATO can continue to take credit card payments until the end of the financial year.
16: The nation's top cop has reflected on her first year in the role. AFP Commissioner Chrissy Barrett telling the ABC there's been a shift in the national security threat.
18: The work for our counterterrorism investigators is getting more complex and sometimes, particularly with our young people, what we see is perhaps they're not actually driven by a particular ideology. They are driven by a grievance.
16: Oil prices have jumped again following another escalation in fighting in the Middle East, the barrel price surging to $105 overnight. And actress Sydney Sweeney's got more in common with Marilyn Monroe than just blonde hair and a job description. Genealogy researchers revealed the Euphoria star is actually related to the Hollywood icon. The pair link through a distant family line dating back to the 1600s.
1: Cairns RSL Club. 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
16: In sport, it looks like Sydney's Nick Blakey is keen on a move to Victoria. The 26-year-old has had a medical at North Melbourne this morning, despite being contracted to the Swans for another 5 years, tempted by an eight-year, $12 million deal. In the AFW, tomorrow's match between the Saints and Magpies will be Nick Del Santo's last in charge of St Kilda. They've had a zip eight record this season. And Cooper Murray has posted the fastest time in a drama-filled third practice session ahead of the Bathurst 1000. That's the latest in news and sport.
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20: Mostly sunny this afternoon, getting up to a top of 30. And tomorrow in for a mostly sunny day with a slight chance of a shower and a maximum of 31.
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0: 2.7, we are going right around Cairns and the tropical far north with the best music. Hello, you've got Don hanging out with you for your Friday afternoon. That's right, Friday already. Gotta love a short working week because the weekend countdown's now on. Bring it on, I say. The wedding's done, the baby's here, the promotion landed, now what? Hannah Ferrier and Phoebe Burgess are ready to tackle the messy bits no one talks about on the new podcast, Overshare. 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

0: Afternoon, it's Dylan pushing play on Jack Jones and Raise You Don't Know Me in just a tick, and we're playing our $15,000 Bugged in around 30 minutes time. Now, if you heard Johnny and Inky this morning, Bug One went off.
1: Kayla in Canimbla, good morning.
2: Good morning.
1: Where do you think the Bugged is?
2: I think it's at Skyrail Cafe, Canopy Cafe.
1: Oh! They've got a cafe there at the Skyrail?
2: Yeah.
1: Hey, have you been there before?
2: I have.
1: Okay, yeah.
3: What's normally going on there at the cafe? What are the sort of noises you would normally hear there?
2: A lot of bird noises.
3: On like a loop, would you say?
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3: 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Yeah.
1: Taylor?
2: Yes.
3: Yes! You've done it, mate. You've won $974 with Star 102.7. $15,000 Bug. Kayla, thank you.
0: Oh, so good. 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

0: Coming up on Stomany 2.7 after 2 o'clock, your chance to score $2,043 with our $15,000 bar. Now I gotta cut loose. And also more of Cairns' best music. We'll throw it back and play Kenny Loggins inside the next 15. And I've got Boston from Stella Lefty playing straight after we check in with the newsroom, where they're going to preview all the weekend sport for you. That's next on Star.
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2: This happened last night. 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
3: Hello, I'm Monique Crichton. The federal government has backflipped on a plan that would have seen states and local councils wear a greater cost for disaster recovery. Canberra had proposed moving from a 75-25 split to 50-50 funding, but after backlash, it will keep the current model. Treasurer Jim Chalmers says it's the right move.
14: We are doing that to provide certainty to councils and others and communities in advance of disaster season here in Queensland, so that people know what the lie of the land is.
3: The Treasurer's also announced the government has stepped in following criticism over the ATO's plan to ban credit card payments. The payments will now be accepted until the end of this financial year, with the Commonwealth to cover the surcharges in the meantime. Small business has welcomed the delay. Accused High Country killer Greg Lynn has lodged a fresh bail application. The former Jetstar pilot is due to face a retrial over the alleged 2020 murder of Carol Clay in May next year. The 60-year-old's bail application hearing is set down for October 22. Vets are involved in a class action launched in Victoria which alleges the federal government breached privacy laws by sharing their medical data with a South Australian university. Anyone who used a DVA healthcare card while the Mates healthcare program operated could register for the lawsuit. And we have to wait until Monday to get the details of exactly when and where Powderfinger will tour after a 16-year hiatus.
1: Cairns RSL Club. If we're not your local, move closer.
3: In sport, in the AFL, Ben King will officially join Hawthorn after the Suns opted not to match the huge contract offer by the Hawks. The Suns will get a compensation draft pick in return, which is currently pick 7. Port Adelaide Zach Butters is on the verge of becoming a Bulldog. Paperwork was lodged this morning. And James Golding has posted the fastest time in the final practice session before this afternoon's qualifying for the Bathurst 1000. That's the latest in news and sport.
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0: Mostly sunny this afternoon, getting up to a top of 30. And tomorrow you're in for a mostly sunny day with a slight chance of a shower and a maximum of 31.
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0: tip from Teddy Swims, Mr. Know-It-All, plays for you in just a tick as we continue more of Cairns' best music right here at Star 102.7. Hey, it's Dylan, but right now we need to do this.
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0: Yeah, Johnny and Inky, they gave away some cash money this morning with this, with Bug 1. So we're now on to Bug 2. And Bug 2 is worth some pretty big money, actually. $2,043. And all you've got to do is guess the location correctly of where our bug is. It's always listening. It's always active. So let's listen in right now as your clue as to where it could be. Ooh, that's a little bit tricky. Hey, one more time. Think you know where it is? 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
1: Hello, 702.7. Who's this?
2: Amanda.
1: G'day, Amanda. How are you going this afternoon?
2: Yeah, good, thanks. How are you?
1: Yeah, good. You're trying to win $2,043, are you?
2: I am, yep. That'd be great.
1: Okay, well, you got to guess the location of where our bug is. This is the clue we gave out a moment ago. Where do you reckon it is?
2: Is it at the Anzac Memorial on the Esplanade?
1: Oh, that's an interesting one. But unfortunately, it's not the answer we're looking for. Good try, though.
2: Very good. All right, thank you.
1: Hello, 702.7. Who's this?
3: Karina. How are you?
1: Yeah, going really well. Now, tell me, we just had this clue go a moment ago. As to what our bug is hearing, but where is the bug?
3: Is it on the Karanda train?
1: No, that's not the answer we're looking for.
3: Oh, blow.
1: Hello, 702.7, who's this?
4: This is Donna.
1: G'day, Donna. How are you going, the Sarvo?
4: Well, thank you. And yourself?
1: Good, but we're trying to work out where our bug is, and if you guess it correctly, you'll walk away with $2,043. So tell me, this is the clue we played a moment ago?
4: Yes.
1: Where is it?
4: Is it on the flagpole at the Cairns RSL Club?
1: No, that is not the answer we're looking for. We've actually already had that, and we've actually got now all the incorrect guesses on our website, star1027.com.au. So over the weekend, check that out, then call Johnny and Inky Monday morning and have another guess, and hopefully you'll be walking away with $2,043 if you guess the location of our bug. It's all thanks to NQPS Security, FNQ's trusted security superheroes.
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1: Keep it star after three for your chance to score a family pass to the NQ Burnouts tomorrow night. And also more of Cairns' best music. Like, we'll throw it back and play Pearl Jam inside the next 15. And I've got Calvin Harris and Sam Smith teaming up together for Desire, playing straight after we check in with the newsroom. But they've got the latest on that credit card surcharge ban situation. 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
0: This happened last night. That's our Campos Homes Cairns Taipans winning against the Brisbane Bullets. And we're lucky enough to be courtside. We are right on the court. Sometimes a ball will come your way, but then also sometimes a player will come your way. Normally what people do is try and catch them and go, you okay?
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0: Unlike one of our staff members. Simon is sitting in our star corporate box in the basketball. We almost had a Bullets player in our box.
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7: Hello, I'm Monique Crichton. There's been swift reaction to the government's decision to step in and delay the ATO's ban on credit card payments. It's covering the surcharges in order to push the introduction back from December to July, the start of the next financial year. Andrew McKellar from the Chamber of Commerce and Industry has welcomed the move, but would still like to see a complete reversal.
8: We need a long-term solution. We need to find a way to ensure that small business has the full flexibility going forward to meet its liabilities in relation to payments to the tax office.
7: The teenager who allegedly crashed into Knights fans in Newcastle has been granted bail, but he can't go within 20 km of the regional New South Wales town where 10 people were hurt as they farewelled the team heading to the NRL Grand Final. He's been ordered to stay with his mother in Sydney. The parents of two Aussie brothers murdered while on a surf trip in Mexico have asked the judge to hand down the maximum penalty. Jake and Callum Robinson and their friend Jack Carter Road were shot dead during a robbery on Mexico's west coast, with three men charged. The verdict is expected to be handed down tomorrow morning our time. And celebrity newlyweds Taylor Swift and Travis Kelce are in the bad books with their neighbours in Ohio. They're keen to build a privacy fence around their place that is set to be 6 foot tall and move 2 feet inside the property, with plans for lots of trees to be planted. Locals aren't happy though, saying the trees could affect the ageing sewer line and impact the local deer population.
5: Cairns RSL Club. If we're not your local, move closer.
7: In sport, Gold Coast won't match Hawthorn's offer for Ben King, so he's hitting the road to Melbourne. The Suns get a draft pick as compensation. Sydney veteran Harry Cunningham is heading to Adelaide as a rookie with the prospect of a coaching role down the track. And the Matildas are gearing up for their friendly against world number 3 Germany early tomorrow morning. The Tillies will be without Mary Fowler, who's withdrawn for personal reasons. That's the latest in news and sport.
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12: Mostly sunny this afternoon, getting down to 20 degrees overnight. And tomorrow you're in for a mostly sunny day with a slight chance of a shower and a top of 31.
5: 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I want you.

0: It's your home of the best music right across Cairns. This is Star. You've got Don hanging out with you for your Friday afternoon. Yep, Friday afternoon. The weekend countdown's well and truly on now. What are your plans? Do you want to check out the NQ Burnouts tomorrow night at the International Speedway? Well, call me right now on 4041-1027. I just want you to be the first caller through, and I'll give you that family pass because I'm in a good mood on this Friday afternoon. And let me tell you, if you do end up winning this family pass, you're in for a huge night of smoke, noise, and tire destruction. So yeah, call me right now, 4041-1027. More smoke, more action, more NQ burnouts, tickets at the gate. Olivia Rodrigo's Stupid Song plays for you next. It's not actually a stupid song, that's what it's called. You're on Star.
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3: A reminder from Star 102.7 that the 40 km/h school zones are now active. Please slow down. 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Pull in for a Sunny's wash on the way home. Mulgrave Road or Gordon Vale. I like it. 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

0: 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Who's this?
1: Emily.
0: Oh, Emily, are you calling up for the Speedway tickets?
1: Yes, I was, Dylan.
0: Yeah, well, guess what?
1: What?
0: They're all yours. Congratulations.
1: Oh, thank you so much. My mom hasn't been, so I want to take her, so that'd be great.
0: Oh, awesome. You both enjoy that, okay?
1: Thanks, Dylan. You have a great weekend.
0: More smoke, more action, more NQ burnouts, tickets at the gate. On the way next, I've got another and 54 Ultras talk to you to play right here at Star. You got the key.
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0: moment ago on Starmanay 2.7, we gave some tickets away to the NQ Burnouts happening at the Cairns International Speedway. Something else we do with the Cairns International Speedway is this thing called the Grid Kid, and we do it every race meet there at the Speedway, and there's one coming up again at the end of this month. And basically, your kid could be waving the checkered flag, scoring a family pass, and also getting a merch pack as well as a photo of them actually there at the Speedway. It's a really cool prize, and you can actually register your kid right now at star1027.com.au to be our next Grid Kid, thanks to the Cairns Speedway Grid Kid, sparking the next generation of Speedway fans. So yeah, get registering for that. And I'm going to get on more of Cairns' best music for you. In 15, we'll throw it back and play Hunters and Collectors' Holy Grail. And we'll push play on Harry Styles straight after we check in with the newsroom, where they've got the latest on how the AFL trade period's going. That's next on Star.
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2: This happened last night. That's our Campos Homes, Cairns Taipans, winning against the Brisbane Bullets. And we're lucky enough to be courtside. 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
4: Victim numbers are down 9.6%. But most serious crimes are committed by repeat offenders, often while they're on bail. To break this cycle, the new Queensland government is expanding adult crime, adult time, by introducing automatic jail for offenders who commit a serious crime while on bail. Alongside more police and more early intervention and rehabilitation, it's part of our plan to keep making Queensland safer. To have your say on the proposed new laws, search Breach Bail, Go to Jail. 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
8: Hello, I'm Monique Crichton. A rare move today from Canberra. The government stepping in to force the tax office to take credit card payments until the end of the financial year. It's funding a six-month extension of the ATO's ban linked to surcharges in order to give business time to adjust. Innes Willocks from the Australian Industry Group says it shows further debate is needed over payment reform.
9: The revolt, and I'll call it a revolt, was so strong, so swift and so across the board that in the end the government heard the message loud and clear from business owners and operators and, you know, really didn't have a choice but to act.
8: Alleged High Country killer Greg Lynn is making a fresh bid for bail ahead of his retrial next year. The former Jetstar pilot will again face trial in May for the alleged 2020 murder of camper Carol Clay. The 60-year-old was denied bail in March, with his latest application to be heard in Melbourne Supreme Court on the 22nd of this month. Aussie data centre company Firmus has scrapped plans for a multi-billion dollar stock exchange listing, the startup ditching the initial public offering after investor concerns. It was set to be the country's biggest listing in two decades. And Hugh Hefner's widow has reached out to Jessica Biel to ask her not to play a fictional version of herself in a new film. Crystal Harris was married to the Playboy founder from 2012 until his death in 2017. She's urged the actor to rethink the role if it romanticises their relationship, saying she experienced sexual, emotional, financial and physical abuse while in the mansion.
7: Cairns RSL Club. 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
8: In sport, Port Adelaide will get pick 5 in the AFL draft in return for Zach Butters joining the Bulldogs as a restricted free agent. He's got his wish to return home to Victoria after 8 seasons. Hawthorn has bolstered its list with Ben King arriving from the Gold Coast. It follows the arrival of Zach Merritt earlier this week. And 6 Camaros and 4 Mustangs have made it into the top 10 shootout ahead of the Bathurst 1000. That's the latest in news and sport.
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11: Mostly sunny this afternoon, getting down to 20 degrees overnight. And tomorrow you're in for a mostly sunny day with a slight chance of a shower and a top of 31.
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2: Friday Live is back, and I love doing this segment every single Friday at around this time. It's where I get to put the spotlight on the incredible music talent we have in our region. And my gosh, there is plenty. And I've been wanting to get this lady on for a little while. Her name is Talara, and she's joining me right now. How are you going?
3: I'm good, Dylan. How are you?
2: Yeah, going really well, actually. Now, I want to go back to the very start before we get into what you're up to these days. Mm-hmm. What made you want to get into music in the first place?
3: Oh, geez, that's a long time ago. I reckon probably my mum mostly, because I'm the youngest of five kids, and she like really encouraged us to learn instruments, and she made us all learn piano in primary school, and then when we got to high school we got to choose a different instrument. I chose guitar because one of my friends was learning it, and it was like quite sort of begrudgingly that I chose guitar. I was like, fine, like I'll just do guitar. And then maybe about 6 months later I just fell in love with it and took off from there. And then seeing a lot of live Australian artists like The Waifs, John Butler, and really getting inspired to start writing music from there. So I would have been about 16 when I started writing music. And then as soon as I finished high school, I started touring.
2: So you started playing guitar and then you moved into like the singing. How did that kind of come about?
3: I did initially start writing instrumental, but all the artists that I really loved sang. So I think it just came from that, like wanting to tell stories through lyrics as well as through the sound of the music,
2: You did just mention some artists, but I really want to know kind of who inspires you in the music world. Who would be like those influences for you?
3: Well, it changes over the years, but I grew up with a lot of ABBA, Frankie Valli and the Four Seasons, Billy Joel, Cat Stevens, and then as I got a bit older, I sort of got into like John Butler, The Waifs, Newton Faulkner, Khaki King, and Taylor Swift. So Taylor Swift's been a big one for a long time.
2: Yeah, awesome.
3: I would have been maybe 14 when she sort of, started releasing music. And so I've kind of grown up with Taylor Swift, I suppose. The East Pointers, they're another one. They're a band from Canada.
2: There's another point that you just said a moment ago when I touch on now is you said you started touring at the age of 16. How was it to be like touring at that kind of young age?
3: Well, so more so 18. So as soon as I finished high school, I started touring. And I don't know. I remember I got into uni to be a high school like teacher, music teacher. And I deferred that and went on the road with my sister, actually. And we were playing gigs together. And I don't know. We just kept getting gigs. We started getting into festivals. And I thought, oh, what's, you know, why go to uni to study music when I can play music?
2: That's true,
3: I don't know. I loved it. I've always had a good experience. You got to hold your own, I think, a bit, especially being female, and sometimes when you're touring on your own, you got to really learn to have a backbone and build some strength, but it's been good.
2: For people that haven't seen you out and about touring and gigging and stuff like that, how would you kind of describe the sound of what you do?
3: So it's, I would say the new stuff is very pop rock, and then it's mixed with some of the old stuff, which is folk roots. So I would say pop rock, folk roots.
2: Because you must really love doing original music, hey? But you do covers and cover gigs and stuff like that from time to time as well?
3: Yeah, for sure. So I love, like, my favourite shows are in theatres and at festivals playing my own music. And then I also do a lot of pub gigs as well. So that's where I'll do like 3-hour gigs of like any sort of cover that's, I don't know, Shania Twain. I think the Beatles. Like
2: all the classics,
3: anything that I love, I'll learn to play. Yeah, and I love those kinds of gigs.
2: Well, let's hear you do a cover song right now. You've chosen to do Ella Langley's Choosing Texas, which is huge right around the world still. And I want you to take it away when you're ready. This is Star 102.7's Friday Live with Talara.

0: Local artist Talara there doing Choosing Texas by Ella Langley right here at Star 92.7. And she's going to stick around for a bit more of a chat next right here at Star.
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0: And I'm still joined in the studio by a fantastic local artist, Talara, who's actually performing tonight as part of the Cairns Pride Festival going down at Fogarty Park, by the way. You must be pretty excited about that, yeah?
1: It's going to be great. I'm playing with Tessa Devine. Has she been on the show?
0: Yeah, she has, actually, yeah. Yes.
1: Yeah, yeah. So we've got Tessa and I doing a duo, which is a lot of fun.
0: And then you're backing it up on Sunday at Savannah in the Round,
1: yes,
0: too, aren't you?
1: And also with Tessa.
0: Oh, awesome.
1: It's a
0: you guys do a lot of work together?
1: We do, yeah.
0: Yeah.
1: Yeah.
0: How do you find working with her?
1: So good.
0: Yeah, she's so talented, hey?
1: And just like an amazing person, you know, kind, hilarious, which always helps. And so we just get on like a house on fire, and especially when it comes to music too.
0: Yeah. And that's so important, I reckon. Do you get much time to like kind of check out any of the other acts while you're at Savannah?
1: Yeah, we're going to go on Saturday, tomorrow.
0: Yeah, who are you looking forward to?
1: Brooke McClymont and Adam Eckersley.
0: Oh, yeah.
1: Yeah, so I grew up in Grafton. And Brooke's from Grafton.
0: Oh, wow. Yeah, right.
1: So she would have been, I think, about 10 years older than me. Maybe a little bit older. But my sister went to school with Samantha, Molly, her younger sister.
0: Oh, wow.
1: And so the McClymont sisters, I grew up listening to them as well. And then I saw Brooke and Adam a few years ago in Cairns, actually, and it was one of the best shows I've ever seen. It was so good. So
0: it's
1: I'm looking
0: such a small
1: to
0: world, hey?
1: And Troy Cassidaly, he's from Grafton too.
0: Yeah.
1: So he's on Saturday.
0: Yeah, he's going to be fantastic. Now, tell me, let's go back to your original music. What's kind of like your creative process like when it comes to you writing songs?
1: Well, I guess it's like a diary and also a little bit of self-therapy. In a way, so it's anything that I'm going through. If I ever get time to sit down with a guitar, I'll write something. So it's always just whatever's going on for me, and sometimes it's even what's going on for a friend, and I'll write it out. But it's been a really good tool for me over the years to like process things and explain things to myself through music and live through it, sing through it, and then performing it as well. So it's been a good tool. I remember I was talking to my psychologist about, you know, songwriting, and they were saying, you know, it's a really interesting, theory around psychology and like helping yourself through things.
0: Yeah, right.
1: Which, because sometimes I was saying, like, I could go through something really awful and upsetting, and then I'll write a song about it, and then after I've written a song, I'm kind of like, now I've just got this cool song, and I feel better. So, like, I can make myself feel better by writing a song and then being productive.
0: Yeah, I really like that.
1: Having a song, Anyway, that was a long-winded way of...
0: It's fascinating because, it is a great way to kind of process that in your head, I guess.
1: Yeah.
0: I like it. Now, we're going to hear a lot of your original songs on this brand new album you're releasing. It's actually your debut album. It's coming out in just a couple of weeks' time, actually, and you're going to be doing a bit of a launch at Tanks on October
1: 31st.
0: Yep. Can you tell me a little bit about the album, though?
1: So the album, I recorded it over in Canada.
0: Yeah.
1: And 2 years ago, and I was really lucky. I got a couple of arts grants, so one from the Canadian government and one from the Australian government, Music Australia, to send me over to Canada and record this album. And it's a combination of everything that's happened in the last 5 years, which includes like moving to Cairns from Grafton, New South Wales, just like starting new, finding new friends, and then I quit drinking as well. It was a really big thing for me. Like drinking was something that had gotten me down and sort of was ruining a lot of things in my life for a long time. So being able to step away from that and then discover, like, build myself up again was a cool thing. And that's all happened in Cairns. And then I met my now wife as well. So I got married last year, and that's all. All in the album. So it's very like, it feels very sort of relevant for me, like very fresh, and a lot in there, all packed into the 10 songs.
0: Now you're about to do a song, Never Been Loved By You. What's this one all about?
1: This one is It's sort of a song I wrote over a few years, which was interesting. It doesn't usually happen that way. You usually like finish a song within a couple of days, a couple of weeks, and a couple of hours sometimes. And this one I started writing just after a breakup, so just before I moved to Cairns. And then I sort of put it aside, wrote a little bit more of it a bit later. Yeah. Put it aside again. And then for the album, when I was deciding what songs, I was like, I want to finish that song. So then I finish it. So it's got an interesting progression of like going through a breakup, instantly regretting it, as you can do sometimes when you're like, oh no, what have I done? And then sort of realizing, no, you made the right choice. And then the end of the song, it's like, you know, looking back and being like, yeah, now I'm way better for it.
0: Well, take it away when you're ready. 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

0: vocal singer-songwriter Talara there with her own track, Never Been Loved By You. How good was that? You're on Star 2.7, it's Friday Live, and she's still joining me in the studio right now. Now, I want to chat to you about merch right now, because you've rolled out a whole heap of merch, but one of the pieces of merch you have for sale right now, actually, is this Trailblazer jacket. Can you tell me about how this came about?
1: So Trailblazers is a pride anthem that's on the album. And I released that a couple of months ago, and I did a music video for it, and there's heaps of Cairns locals in that as well. So check that out. It's awesome. It's a lot of fun. And it's on YouTube. And when I was getting ready to do the music video, I just had a quick look online for Pride jackets, because I was like, I don't know, maybe there's something out there. And I found this really cool one that you could customize. So I got that. And then since then, I've found someone to make, you know, that for me as merch. Cause, and I didn't even, like, I didn't plan to do that, but Tess and I have worn it a couple of times on stage since the video. And we've had a few people every time say, where can we get one of those jackets? Can we get one? I was like, all right, I'll make them. So you better buy them.
0: Oh, that's awesome.
1: If you want a jacket, please come and buy one, because they're out there. They're ready.
0: They look really cool, actually. I've seen them on your socials. Now, something else I saw on your socials is this album you're releasing. Are you also releasing it as a vinyl?
1: Yes.
0: What made you decide to do that?
1: Well, it seems to just be coming back, doesn't it?
0: Yeah, vinyl. That's true.
1: And it's one of those things, like, you want to release an album on vinyl, but releasing an EP on vinyl feels a bit
0: sort of
1: not lackluster, but it's like, you know, smaller, I suppose. So it was just that thing of CDs aren't as prominent now, and everyone's releasing vinyl, and it's just that, you know, that kind of thing you want to do with an album, and I thought it was about time. So I've got a couple of CDs with my EPs, and I thought this one can be a vinyl.
0: And that album is going to be launched at the end of this month, which is going to be fantastic. And you're doing a bit of a launch there at Tanks Arts Centre on October 31. Tickets available online right now. And people can also catch you tonight at the Cairns Pride Festival at Fogarty Park or at Savannah in the Round this coming Sunday. But if people can't catch any of those gigs, they can look you up on socials and find out where your upcoming gigs are, because you're definitely worth checking out. So thank you so much for coming in this afternoon. Really appreciate it.
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0: Dylan with you on 72.7, playing your Cairns best music, but also just about out of here as well. Will and Woody, they're taking over straight after we check in with the newsroom at 5 o'clock. But before I get to that, I need to ask you a question. What are your plans for Melbourne Cup this year? Do you have any? If you don't have any at the moment, I've got the perfect celebration for you to attend, and that is heading along to check out the Melbourne Cup at the Pullman Cairns International. Yeah, we've teamed up with them for a Spring Lux Melbourne Cup celebration going down Tuesday, November 3 from 12 till 3. It's going to be one of Cairns' premier race day events. So much happening right across the day. It's going to be hosted by Australian entertainer and TV personality Tony Perrin, and you'll get a champagne on arrival. There's going to be gourmet food stations for you to eat your day away. And also, there's going to be a premium 3-hour beverage package on the go. 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Alrighty, that's me, done and dusted. Enjoy your weekend. I'll catch you tomorrow morning, if not, on Monday arvo. See you, bye, see ya.
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2: This happened last night. That's our Campos Homes, Cairns Taipans winning against the Brisbane Bullets, and we're lucky enough to be courtside. 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
13: Hello, I'm Monique Crichton. The small business sector has welcomed the ATO's move to delay a ban on credit card payments, which was to be introduced in December. The Commonwealth has agreed to cover the surcharges until the end of June.
14: We try not to interfere with the RBA or the ATO when they go about designing and implementing this surcharge ban, but it's really important that we have stepped in today to make it possible for the ATO to continue to take credit card payments until the end of the financial year.
13: That's Treasurer Jim Chalmers. Canberra's also backflipped on a plan that would have seen states and local councils wear a greater cost for disaster recovery. The government had proposed moving from a 75-25 split to 50-50 funding, but after backlash, it'll keep the current model. A man's been extradited from Queensland to New South Wales following the seizure of $32 million worth of meth. 400 kilos of the drug was found during a search of a facility in Sydney. 12 others are already before the courts. A new study has found loneliness leads to the greatest drop in quality of life in young Australians. Monash Uni has found it hits 15 to 24-year-olds harder when it comes to overall physical and mental well-being, including feeling happy and healthy. And would you believe a pub band from the 80s is back in the ARIA charts? Spy v Spy making the album charts again 40 years after Harry's Reasons came out. Olivia Dean's The Art of Loving is back on top, hot off her gig in Melbourne this week.
1: Cairns RSL Club. If we're not your local, move closer.
13: In sport, Zach Bates has provisional pole for the Bathurst 1000. He made the top 10 shootout after setting the fastest time in qualifying on Mount Panorama. The 22-year-old admitting it's special after the loss of his mum, media identity Ali Droa.
15: I just know mum's looking down on me right now. It's been a pretty average year for the whole family. So, yeah, to be able to do this is, speechless.
13: That's thanks to Seven. And Australia's first cricket test against South Africa gets underway this hour in Durban. That's the latest in news and sport.
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0: Tonight, mostly clear, dropping down to 20 degrees overnight. And tomorrow, in for a mostly sunny day with a top of 31.
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0: wonderful Friday. As always, guys, can you hear it? It's going to be coming up very shortly. Have we still got Harry Styles tickets today? Yeah. We do. Great.
1: Double to Harry Styles.
0: A double to go and see Harry if you get the most cans in Can You Hear It? Bureau soft drink based on the sound of the can opening. Digital producer Sexy Das is in the studio. Oh, get your mic on, brother.
2: Is it on?
0: There we go. Great to have you in here, man.
1: You're in here because you want to bring up something from the past, from our radio show up next.
2: Correct. Yeah, we're going to be talking about good old Joe Jonas.
1: Oh, wow. Okay, and his relationship with the show.
2: Correct.
0: Yeah. And the interview that never happened because we lost our jobs.
2: Yes, unfortunately, and there's more updates on that that you guys don't know.
1: More updates?
2: There are more updates.
0: Love that.
1: Okay, great.
0: There's only 10 weeks of the show to go, guys, so we're jumping in the time machine all throughout the show at the moment. It's great fun. We're going to get more up next. It's really cool. On Star 102.7. I feel like

0: It's Will and Woody. Only 10 weeks of the show to go, so we're jumping in the time machine.
1: We're going back.
2: Let's go back in time.
1: Going back in time. You built a time machine?
0: That's right. So some bits that we've loved throughout the years. These aren't necessarily our best bits, I should say, Woods. And a lot of them that we're enjoying talking about. I don't know if you guys are enjoying it as much, but there's obviously a lot that goes on behind the scenes for some of these moments. And it's nice for us to actually reveal to you guys what happened in and around some stuff. And for me, always the best stories, content stories, come in and around celebrities because we just have to hide so much.
3: Of course.
0: Everyone has to mind their P's and Q's. There's so much communication that goes around, pleasing them, getting it done right, all that sort of stuff. And
3: the celebrities need to give approvals with what goes on the radio show. We're always trying to maintain relationships with production companies.
0: We're jumping through all sorts of hoops.
3: Yes, absolutely. So this one was a bit of a different one because I'm going to say for the only time in our 8 years, this is the only time like an A-list celebrity reached out to us. We didn't reach out to them. Sexy Das, our digital producer, is in the studio. So Joe Jonas reached out to us.
4: Yeah, well, I mean, I actually
0: you
4: wasn't
0: weren't
4: even
0: here for
4: here.
0: This.
4: No, I wasn't even.
0: Dasi actually wasn't born. Yeah. when that happened.
3: He was a fan, though. In primary school, he was a fan. No, so how many years ago?
0: He would have still been in school.
4: Yeah, I would have been in school.
0: That's really funny.
3: Were you listening to us when you were at school?
4: Yeah, big fan.
0: Oh, shut up.
3: Love that. Okay, so when
0: was your mum a fan, more importantly? Mate. Like in the car on the way, you know, she drops you up, you know, she picks you up from school. Well, you did, because that's when you'd know, because she'd choose the radio show.
4: We actually listened to Hamish and Andy.
0: Oh.
3: Brutal. That's brutal. But
0: well, they were on before us, so that's okay. There's no clash there.
3: Yeah, sure.
0: Yeah.
3: Anyway, it was 6 years ago, I reckon, that Joe, what's up?
5: No, it was in 2024.
3: It's only 2 years ago, Joe Jonas. Seriously?
0: Yeah, right.
3: Apparently, yeah.
4: All right. I was in year 11.
3: Ah, there you go. There you go. Anyway, so 2024. This is
0: amazing.
3: Totally out of the blue.
0: It's amazing.
3: That Joe Jonas, he sees us playing our weekly game, Can You Hear It? Where we go beer or soft drink based on the sound of the can opening.
0: Yep.
3: And so Joe Jonas comments on one of the videos.
4: Yeah, I think he commented and then he actually reached out and DM'd and said, guys, I want to play.
3: I think we've got some audio here.
0: Joe Jonas slipped into our DMs. Well, that is totally wild. This is
3: KV.
0: Dating.
3: No, KV said, hey, DM us, and then he DM'd.
0: And then he DM'd. So he did slip into our DMs. I think that's all we need to say.
3: It went to DMs.
0: We've had our DMs slipped into by Joe Jonas.
6: He's Buddy Dunn! Joe Jonas!
7: Wow.
6: Wow!
7: It feels good to be the people's champ, and I hope I get some sort of trophy.
3: There's a bit of a jump there. So, like, he DM'd us, and then we arranged a time for him to play Can You Hear It? He broke the record of Can You Hear It, right? So this is 2 years ago. Anyway, fast forward 2 years. When he got the record, he actually said to us, you guys can warm up for the Jonas Brothers when we're here in Australia. Okay? He never fulfilled that. So then only recently...
0: I wonder how that chat went, by the way.
3: With his brothers?
0: Like, he's, you know, he walks into his brothers. G'day. Are they Kevin, Sean?
8: I have

0: tea?
1: Oh, yeah, talk to us.
2: Hang on a second. Are you even listening? Or are you producing your next show already? Listening, if you want to chime in.
0: Chris, Amy and Jack on Kiss 106.5.
2: Oh, my God. Shut up.
1: Okay, what I want to say, though, is how do you think...
2: That, like, because he's just gone off on a random venture, messaging a radio show in Australia on TikTok, won a competition opening cans, and then catches up for the first, I don't know, band rehearsal, and is like, by the way, guys, I'm going to get these guys to come and be the pre-show.
1: And it's obviously gone poorly.
2: And they've obviously gone poorly, mate. You're having a midlife crisis. You just got divorced. There's no way. And he sheepishly then just didn't get back to us. I mean, I assume that's what happened because we didn't hear anything from him.
1: It went very quiet on the direct messages. So, sorry, Annalise, do you have tea on that?
0: Yeah, I do.
1: What's the tea?
0: I was in full meetings with their label trying to execute this.
1: And?
2: Oh, wow. So
0: yeah, so we got pretty far, but the only reason why it didn't end up happening was because there was so many conflicts with timings and stuff and availabilities on their end that we couldn't get it done, but they were really keen.
1: Oh, you're kidding.
2: Oh,
0: Joe,
2: wow.
0: Like, Joe told his actual US management, not like the...
2: Sorry, the just hear label, the crinkle of the packet of shapes that's getting devoured out there. Can you guys get a bit...
0: Oh, sorry.
2: We know the show's ending, but let's just keep a bit of the curtain up if we can.
1: Just wait for 30 seconds while she's talking. Hold your shapes. Put your shapes down. Put the shapes down.
2: Yeah, anyway. Did you hear that?
0: did you hear me putting them down?
1: Yeah, we got it. Okay, so Annalise, so Joe was actually fighting for us. I feel awful now because we, for a couple of years, were like, Joe, what a bastard.
2: Yeah, no, we canned him unceremoniously. Yeah.
1: Okay, so then 2 months ago, we found out he was going to be like 2 kilometres away from this radio studio performing the halftime show of the NFL, okay? So we kicked up our contact with Joe. Let's go to a song because we're going to pull down for you fully the curtain and we know exactly what happened between us and Joe.
2: Because we haven't really rounded this out.
1: Because it coincided with us getting sacked.
2: Yes.
1: Right? So there was a lot going on.
2: So no one knows what's happened. And I'm thinking, what, you've got more mail as to... Because you were in comms with him.
3: Yeah, you're really DMing him. It was really weird. I remember sitting there and just getting a message from Joe Jonas on my phone. And I was like, what? Double take. Like,
2: yeah.
3: And it's like so weird how I have been...
2: You're in chats with him.
3: It's so weird.
2: He's actually a lovely guy. Yeah. Anyway, we blew him off. We'll tell you what happened up next. It's Will and Woody on Star 102.7.

0: Will and Woody, hope you're having a wonderful drive home. Hope you're having a happy Friday. Only 10 weeks of the show to go, guys, so we're jumping in the time machine.
1: We're going back.
2: Let's go back in time.
1: Going back in time. You're telling me that you built a time machine?
0: Alrighty, Woodrow, we're just really rounding out. This is a bit of closure on the Joe Jonas stuff. A lot of you guys would have heard, he got the record in Can You Hear It? Beer or soft drink based on the sound of the can opening the game we play here on a Friday. We had great chats with him. He said we could perform the halftime show with him and his brothers when they came to Australia.
3: Yeah.
0: That didn't happen. And then a couple of months ago, as I'm sure everyone who listens to this show would know because we've been talking about it a lot, we were going to try and get in touch with him when he was in Australia, performing at the NFL show at the MCG.
4: That's right. We just feel like he owed us at least like an in-studio interview or like just a meet and greet. Can you hear it in person, etc. So then we were leaning on our digital producer, Sexy D, and we told you, Sexy Das, that he had DM'd us before.
3: Yes.
4: Right? And you told us what?
3: I don't know. To be honest, memory's clouded, but I remember...
0: Why, Darcy?
3: Don't worry about it. I remember... you guys being like, we need to get back in contact with him.
4: Yes.
3: And I went on to Instagram and he wasn't following us.
4: Yeah, so, we were flat. We were obviously devastated. We were like, oh no, he's obviously...
0: I forgot about this.
4: He obviously hates us now.
0: You are such a klutz.
4: So we were thinking of ways to get in touch with him outside of social media. Like we were like, maybe we can go to the airport.
0: Yeah.
4: Maybe we can all start cracking cans really loud.
0: We spoke to the guy that was booking them for the NFL halftime show. We had him on the show. We were like, can you talk to Joe for us?
3: We made about three videos like calling him out.
0: Reaching him out.
4: And then we asked you, hey, Das, did you check TikTok?
3: And I said, no.
4: And then what happened when you checked TikTok?
3: He was following us.
4: and there was an open chat with him.
3: Yeah, there was, yeah.
4: Okay, so then you finally...
0: Oh, is there audio?
4: Audio,
0: okay,
4: audio that's yeah.
5: Okay, Jesus. The big news is...
0: Yes.
5: Joe Jonas...
0: Yes.
5: ...has seen our message...
0: Yes.
5: ...and he's commented on our TikTok.
4: No!
0: Shut up!
4: What did he say?
5: Well, he didn't actually say anything. He just put a gif of Christian Bale, like, kind of emerging from the darkness.
4: That was
0: oh, God.
4: That was
0: Let's
4: really
0: not go
4: confusing.
0: Down that,
4: that
0: rabbit hole. There was a lot going on there.
4: Anyway, so then I think, so, Das, you jump in when I don't have the information at hand here. But from my perspective, it got to Thursday, the day before he was going to be here in Australia.
3: Mm-hmm.
4: He reached out to us and said, sorry, my flight's been delayed.
3: Correct. Yep, flight's been delayed. And, to be honest, when I got that message, I was home ready, and I started calling everyone in the team, being like, "What do I say?"
4: Because he's now taught. There's an open line of dialogue with Joe Jonas, and this was all legit. Like he couldn't be here for an appearance on the Thursday, so he actually was stuck in Dubai. Okay, next step for us, Will, is we get fired.
0: Yeah, is that
4: so that we received that news, because we had a plan though. We had somehow managed to get some tickets to the NFL game. We were going to go and try and get his attention
0: for Y Series ones.
4: That's exactly right. I don't know what happened.
0: I think I want a couple of makeup credits. I need to do for that. Is that
6: to right? say the least?
0: Oh dear.
4: No, we love Y Series ones.
0: We absolutely love them.
4: So anyway, we had been sacked. We had a pretty big Thursday with the team, and we decided...
0: Well, can I just say, like, it was that you, at the time, were like, mate, should we still go to the Super Bowl the next day? And I was like, for me, no.
4: Yeah.
0: I was thinking to myself, geez, I'm not sure if Woody will want to go to the Super Bowl. We hadn't really spoken. And then I got a message from Joe, our EP, and she was like, we're all at the pub. And I was like, oh, geez, I'm just not sure whether... You know, maybe Woody and I should go to the Super Bowl. And I got to the pub and you were already there.
4: Yeah, in full lycra. I rode my bike there. we were well on our way.
0: And then everyone was off. So, I feel really bad about that. We really blew Joe Jonas off.
4: Okay, so what's the contact with Joe Jonas then?
3: When
4: we're at the pub and just going like...
0: You're slinging DMs
4: anymore.
0: To Joe while we're at the pub.
3: Not at the pub. I think it was probably that... The day after, when he left.
0: Yeah.
4: Okay, what did he say?
3: Okay, so he texted saying, sorry I couldn't see you guys this time.
4: Oh.
3: Next time we've got to make it happen.
4: So
3: me in my head, I'm going, it's going to be a bit rough, a bit hard to make that happen, mate. We're off air and...
4: We don't have a job.
3: Yeah. And so...
0: We're not dead, guys.
4: Yeah.
3: He might be less interested, though.
4: He might be a little bit less interested if it's not a radio station.
0: I don't think he cares about
4: attached.
0: The radio show. He hits up on social media.
4: It's true.
3: Yeah, true.
4: So what did he say next?
3: Well, no, to be honest, he hasn't said anything since then, but I texted him being like...
0: Was that the big update?
3: That was a big update. No, I text him back saying, yeah, for sure, we'll make it happen. And, you know.
4: And that's it.
3: But you know what I think? I think we could get a voice memo to him. If you want to crack a can right now or something, I can send a voice memo and we can get him to play for one can just real quick.
4: Yeah.
0: Nah, I think it's done, guys. Let's do Can You Hear It's right up next. It's Will and Woody. Hope you're having a great drive home.
6: It's Will and Woody.
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6: 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Sorry, Will. We've been keeping track.
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19: 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Plenty of entertainment to Lara, Tessa Devine. 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

0: Hope you're having a wonderful drive home. It is Will and Woody. Woodrow.
1: I'm going to say that's a soft drink. Can you hear it?
2: It's a beer.
3: Can you hear it?
4: Darcy, no. Darcy, no. Darcy, no.
2: Beer or soft drink based on the sound of the can opening. 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Tickets and info at livenation.com.au. Louise, you are the first cab off the ranks here, my friend. You ready to go?
1: Oh, my God. Yeah, I guess I really didn't want to be first.
2: No, I actually think first is good. There's no pressure here. You set the bar here, Louise.
1: Okay. Well, hopefully I set the bar.
2: All right.
1: Let's hope. Okay. Fingers crossed.
2: Here's can one, Louise.
1: Beer.
0: See you, Louise.
2: A low bar. It's a low bar.
0: On your bike, Louise. Yeah, you're out,
1: Come
0: mate.
1: On.
2: It's a soft
1: can
2: drink.
1: Have a comeback?
2: You can't have a comeback, but hold the line, Louise, because if no one else gets a can, you still get the tickets.
0: Oh my God.
2: All right, so hold line. It's got a Lisa here. Lisa, you only have to get one.
5: One. Perfect.
2: All right, here we go.
5: Okay. Soft drink.
2: Oh, no.
0: Here we go.
2: No, Louise still has the tickets on
0: this
2: zero.
0: This is like a betting collapse.
2: Yeah. Everyone's feeling the pressure.
0: Wow, the middle order is just spiraling here.
2: Okay.
0: Hang on a second. How many calls are we going to get through here? How many calls should we get through?
2: I mean, it's really time dependent, if I'm being honest. We're only in the first spot.
0: Okay.
2: So, there's a few more to go.
0: Okay, we'll take at least three more.
2: Yeah.
0: I would say.
2: Let's go to Will here. Hey, Will.
0: Will, are you there? Will.
2: Phil?
0: Will.
6: Hello.
2: Okay, is it Will or Phil?
6: Will.
2: Will, beautiful, beautiful. Okay, mate, you know the state of play here. You need to get one can and then you have those Harry Styles tickets.
6: Okay.
2: All right, good luck.
6: Oh, soft drink.
0: Oh, no. He's come grubbing.
2: Lisa, this could be the easiest tickets ever. You just have to get one can and the tickets are yours. Lisa?
7: Hi.
2: Hi, Lisa. Switch on.
7: Sorry, we've been listening back and forth.
2: Switch on, Lisa. You've got to switch on.
7: Sorry. Wrong day.
2: That's totally fine. Okay, but focus now because if you get one can, you steal the tickets off Louise. I mean, I'm going to be honest, though. Part of me hopes Louise wins with zero cans. But, Lisa, let's see how you go. Here's your first one.
7: Soft drink?
2: Gone! God, no, zero.
0: Clean
2: ball. No, Louise still has the tickets. I'm sorry, Lisa. I'm sorry to laugh at you like that, but this is
0: fair
2: comical.
0: It's a funny bit. Let's go back to Louise, I reckon, quickly. I just wanted to see
7: I'm
0: how...
7: still here.
0: Louise, how are you feeling? Zero cans.
7: I'm feeling good.
2: I mean, I kind of said as a joke, hold the line, because maybe no one will get one can. But
7: here
2: Louise...
7: comes the Bradbury.
2: Here it comes.
0: Here it comes.
2: Here it comes, Louise.
0: Two players to go, Louise. We've got to get through two more.
7: Okay.
2: Okay. Are you there, Jean?
8: I'm here.
2: Okay. Jean, you know the situation. Here is your first can.
8: Beer.
2: She's done it. Well done, Jane.
0: Well done. Had to happen. Well done.
2: You've got the tickets.
7: Sorry, Louise. Oh, bummer. Never mind. Maybe you take me.
0: I'll let you guys sort that out off air. Yes, looks absolutely. Like I'm reading you. You're both in Sydney, so maybe you can figure that out.
2: Okay. There we go.
0: Yeah, there you go.
2: Get the producers to exchange numbers and whatnot. Jean, I can say now, Louise isn't listening. You probably don't want to take Louise, do you?
8: My son was giving me a look. If you take her, that's it.
2: Take your son. I reckon. We love Louise, but I reckon.
0: We love Louise.
2: Take your son. Now,
0: at the end of the day, Louise didn't guess a single can correctly.
2: It's not feel so sorry for Louise.
0: There's no part of me that feels sorry for her.
2: Absolutely. I mean, we'll give her a Will and Woody mug off air, but we don't feel sorry for Louise.
0: The entertainment was lovely.
2: Yes. Now,
0: I'm
2: Jean.
0: Not sure if we've still got the funds to ship out those Will and Woody mugs. I mean, that costs.
2: To ship them?
0: Yeah.
2: No, it's a, if you get a gift these days on Will and Woody, it's a come and pick up situation.
0: All right.
2: Anyway, let's go to Jean here now. Jean, you've got one can. Keep going because we still have Kelly to play as well. Okay, so here's can number two.
9: Soft drink.
2: Nice, Jean.
0: Good for you, Jean.
2: There's two. Let's keep going. Here's can number three, Jean.
0: Good for you.
9: Beer.
2: Oh, Jean. Oh, Jean, give her the tickets
0: now.
2: Wow,
0: just buried her. Just buried Louise. She's moving swiftly.
9: And I don't drink beer and I don't drink soft drink.
0: Bit of a gloat on the way.
2: You're joking, Jean.
9: No, I'm not.
2: When's the last time you cracked a can? How many years ago?
9: Oh, I don't actually ever remember cracking a can. But I've listened to your show since you started. So.
0: Oh, thanks, Jean. Thanks, that's Jean. Very kind of you.
2: Okay, here's can number four. Bloody hell, Jean. Bloody hell. I'm starting to realise.
0: She's got that clinical thing going on, doesn't she?
2: I think the best players are the ones that don't crack cans in real life because they're so attuned to what cans sound like on radio.
9: I think you're right.
2: Because Beatrice, famously, didn't drink soft drink or beer.
0: The Gladiator.
2: She was one of our record holders.
0: Yes, she was the first person to get 10 in a row. There's she got nine, here. Did she?
2: There's something here, I reckon, Jean. I mean, we could be here for a while. Let's go for can number five.
9: I'm going to go beer.
0: Oh, she's got it. She's got it.
2: Stop it, Jean.
0: She's on fire. Well, look, Jean, you're in the lead. So I'm pretty tempted just to give you the tickets. Let's give her the Harry Styles tickets. Okay. You got five in a row. Congratulations, right on, Jean. Well done.
9: Thank you.
0: Now, the big question, though, is, Jean...
9: Yes.
0: This is just a purely entertainment purposes at this stage. But I reckon you're a player. Okay, we hear it pretty quickly.
2: I agree.
0: You're obviously hearing it. You're seeing it like a beach ball out there. Would you like to carry on and just see how deep you can go?
9: Oh, let's do it.
0: I think it's a great idea.
2: I love it.
0: I think it's a great idea.
2: We're going to go to traffic.
0: Yes.
2: Jean, sit down, ice your ears. And then we're going to keep cracking cans.
0: Oil them.
2: Oil the lobes.
9: Oh, God. I don't know about that. I'm uncomfortable with that.
10: 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Will and Woody driving you home.
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23: Hi, I'm Sally Pearson. The Aussie women's cricket side has begun a bumper fortnight. Australia is taking on Bangladesh in the first one-dayer in Brisbane. Nick Dal Santo has announced he is stepping down as St Kilda AFLW coach after six seasons. The Saints are winless from eight games this year. The Matildas are gearing up for their friendly against Germany early tomorrow morning. The Tillies will be without Mary Fowler, who has withdrawn for personal reasons. And women's quarterfinal action continues at the China Open with Elena Svitolina and Iga Swiatek among those on court.
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0: It's Will and Woody with a freshly set of oiled lobes.
1: Oh, yes.
0: Jean is knocking them down in Can You Hear It? She's got five in a row, beer or soft drink, based on the sound of the can opening, and she's going to continue for the championship play. Can you hear it?
2: I don't want to go the early crow here, but the record is 16 in a row. I reckon Jean is capable.
0: Do we tell Jean now that the money situation has changed around the 16 cans?
2: We can absolutely
0: I think
2: that.
0: We need to have that conversation now, because Jean might choose to stop playing at this point.
2: Yeah. Jean, go on, yep. Jean. You go.
3: I feel like you're going to say there's no money at the end of this, right?
0: Jean, we unfortunately, I mean, you just said you're a long-time listener of the show, so you'd probably know that we have been,
3: I know,
0: we have
3: I
0: been
3: know.
0: Axed. We're not continuing next year, so naturally, they're stripping away our budget. We're doing this show through old World War II microphones and barely keeping the lights on at the moment, so we can't give away $10,000.
3: That's
0: sorry.
3: That's okay. I'm happy to be part of the entertainment.
2: Oh, good on you.
0: I love that. And you got, I mean, you got the Stasi tickets.
2: That's right.
0: Okay, that's right. We'll send you a Will and Woody mug, obviously, and a Pokemon Polaroid camera.
3: I'm happy.
0: Okay, great. All right, here we go, Jane. Well, look, it could be over very quickly. That's how it happens with Can You Hear It? This is Can 6. Okay, here we go.
3: I'm not locked in now. Okay, let's go. Yeah.
2: And there it is. It's over. It's over. I mean, we built you up. We broke the news about the cash, and you didn't.
3: Oh, no.
2: You didn't add another can, Jean. I mean, we kept you on the line for a further 6 minutes, and we didn't grow from our five can. Jean, I love you, Jean.
0: Good on you, Jean.
2: No, don't.
0: Oh no, that's funnier than any other result. To be honest, that's really great.
3: Oh, I got the tickets, so I'm happy.
0: Yeah, Harry Styles tickets, which is huge. Jean, look, if you love the show, we are going back in the time machine to call back some of the best bits of the show over the last 10 years.
3: Absolutely have loved your show.
0: Oh, thanks so much, mate. We'll stick around. We'll get you a Will and Woody mug. And we'll see you soon, Jean. Thanks for playing.
3: Thanks so much.
0: See you, mate. Yeah. Hope everyone's having a great Friday. Quiz is right up next on Will and Woody.
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17: Hello, I'm Monique Crichton. The small business sector has welcomed a six-month delay to the ATO's ban on credit card payments, the federal government stepping in to fund the surcharges until the ban is introduced in July instead of December. But Ines Willocks from the Australian Chamber of Commerce and Industry hopes it's the start of something more.
18: This is a chance for the government more broadly to pause and reflect and to come up with something that's more sensible and sustainable than what was proposed by the tax office.
17: Greg Lynn is returning to the Supreme Court for another bid for bail 7 months after his previous application fell through. The former Jetstar pilot is due to face a retrial next May over the alleged 2020 murder of camper Carol Clay in Victoria's High Country. His bail hearing is set down for October 22. The South Australian Police Commissioner has warned against vigilante action after James Vlasakis was granted parole. The youngest of the Snowtown serial killers was on day release in Adelaide yesterday after 26 years behind bars. The 46-year-old will spend a year at the Adelaide Pre-Release Centre. Veterans are involved in a class action launched in Victoria which alleges the federal government breached privacy laws by sharing their medical data with a university. Anyone who used a DVA healthcare card while the Mates healthcare program operated could register for the lawsuit. And we have to wait until Monday to get the details of exactly when and where Powderfinger will tour after a 16-year hiatus.
16: Cairns RSL Club. If we're not your local, move closer.
17: In sport, Australia's chosen to bat first in the first cricket test against South Africa in Durban. Nick Mattinson chosen to open with Travis Head. He's been out of test cricket for a decade. Checking AFL trades and Zach Butters is officially a Bulldog. Hawthorn has landed Ben King from the Suns. And young Zach Bates has taken out provisional pole for the Bathurst 1000. The rookie heads into the top 10 shootout, having been the only driver to lap under 2 minutes and 4 seconds. That's the latest in news and sport.
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20: tonight, mostly clear, dropping down to 20 degrees overnight. And tomorrow, you're in for a mostly sunny day with a top of 31.
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1: It's Will and Woody. 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
2: Playing the quiz today, we've got Maxie.
3: Hi.
2: Now, Maxie, I believe you have been texting the show incessantly because you were desperate to play the quiz.
3: Maybe I have.
2: We're rewarding effort here, Maxie. We are rewarding effort. Thank you for your text. Remember, you can text us anytime, guys. Maxie, 30 seconds on the clock for you. Got to get 10 questions right. You can pass. Good luck.
3: All right, thank you.
1: All right, here we go, Maxie. $1,000 on a Friday. On any day is amazing, but a Friday, my God, here we go.
3: Okay.
1: 11 and Hopper are characters from which TV show?
3: Oh, my goodness, pass.
1: Give me someone who plays Spider-Man.
3: Tobey Maguire.
1: What's 6 times 4?
3: 24.
1: And which city is the famous Central Park?
3: New York.
1: What brand has the slogan, Just Do It?
3: Nike.
1: How many days in a fortnight?
3: 14.
1: What languages people speak in Brazil?
3: Spanish.
1: Give me a song that Christina Aguilera sings.
3: Dirty.
1: Name a chip brand.
3: Pringles.
1: What country is Dallas in?
3: Texas.
1: Texas isn't a country. Bad luck, Maxie.
2: Sorry,
1: you did,
2: Maxie.
1: You actually, I'm going to be honest with you. Well, you don't ask the first question, which was which TV show are 11 and Hop from? Which is Millie Bobby Brown and David Arbour?
3: Oh, my goodness, no.
1: Stranger Things.
3: Of course. Wow,
1: yes.
3: Wow. Oh, my goodness.
1: Mate,
3: oh,
1: you
3: well.
1: Did really well. You were really good once you got up and running there.
3: I'm really glad I got through before you guys get axed, which I'm really sad about.
1: Oh my God, everyone keeps doing this to us.
3: You're the glue to radio. You're holding it together. So
1: oh, that's
3: I'm
1: really,
3: really going to miss you.
2: Thanks for
1: really
2: listening.
1: Nice,
2: really
1: Maxie.
2: Appreciate
1: you
2: listening,
1: so
2: Maxie.
1: Thank you so much.
3: We love you guys.
1: Oh, thanks, mate. That's really
2: Maxie.
1: Kind.
2: You can have a mug if you, Maxie, we'll
1: yes,
2: try and get a Will
1: yes,
2: and Woody,
1: we'll get a Will
2: mug,
1: and Woody
2: to
1: mug to you. They're collector's items now.
2: We've been told by
3: we
2: the
3: company. We would love a Will and Woody mug.
1: Yeah,
3: wouldn't
1: mate.
3: We,
1: yeah, we're sending you one of them, and we're going to send you a Pokemon Polaroid camera as well. Limited edition.
3: No way.
1: Pokemon
3: thank you
1: Polaroid
3: so much.
1: Camera. No worries, mate. Polaroid celebrates 30 years of Pokemon with 9 special edition pieces. How cool. He's talking about the Pokemon.
2: Because I
1: immediately said, how cool.
2: Yeah,
1: I was talking about the compliment from Maxie, but
2: no,
1: I realised.
2: I'm talking about the Pokemon Polaroid cameras. They're unbelievable.
1: Also unbelievable.
2: Now up next, Wilbur, we are jumping back in the time machine.
1: Again.
2: Speaking of us getting the axe.
1: Yeah.
2: Now, I don't know what we're talking about up next. Tommy, you're bringing something up next.
4: Yeah, it is one of the, I'm going to put it up there as one of the greatest calls you've ever received on this show.
2: Oh,
1: wow. There you go. All right, stay tuned. It's Will and Woody.
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0: Hey, it's Will and Woody, guys. Only 10 weeks of the show to go, but that means we are jumping in the time machine.
1: We're going back.
2: Let's go back in time.
1: Going back in time. You're telling me you built a time machine?
2: So one of the producers brings something that we've done over the last 8 years,
0: yep.
2: Which, as I'm hearing more of these, it's either it's just a highlight of the last 8 years or something where we can really pull the curtain down as to what happened behind the scenes of the idea.
0: Yes.
2: Tommy, you're bringing something today. Is it a highlight?
0: It's definitely a highlight. Okay, it's not something you guys did, though.
2: Ah, perfect.
0: It's a beautiful call that we received.
2: Okay, so great. Oh, I love that.
0: I'm going to take you back to July 29, 2024.
2: Mm-hmm.
0: At 5:30, you did a phone topic. Has sex nearly killed you?
3: Oh,
2: yes,
3: God.
2: Yes.
3: It must have been before the No Sex Talk Boys. Two frat.
0: Two frat, yeah.
3: Feedback that we had.
0: No, this was full frat.

0: No, but you did bring that up.
1: Oh, great.
0: A new study has come out and said women having more sex will live longer. And men who have sex won't live as long.
1: Yeah,
0: so
1: right.
0: So you twisted that into has sex nearly killed you.
1: Genius.
2: Very clever. Genius. That is for free. Just a mind at work there.
1: That's craft.
2: There you go.
1: That's what we call radio craft.
2: Have a look at that.
0: Do you want to hear from Pierre?
2: Obviously.
1: Yes, please.
2: Obviously.
1: This call, I think about this call weekly because I loved it so much.
3: I've got a very rare medical condition that is called an orgasmic migraine.
1: What?
3: And it happens about two times every 10 times that I'm having a root. And am I alive now? I'm on the radio.
2: Yeah, you are.
1: Mate, you're live,
2: you
1: mate.
2: Are, Pierre.
1: You're
2: live.
3: Currently, there's absolutely no medical explanation for it. But the moment that you've busted, a split second after that, you literally feel it is the most intense pain that goes through your head. That lasts for about 7, 8, 9, 10 seconds. But it is really... Really, really, don't laugh, mate. This is serious.
2: We're not laughing.
1: So it's two out of 10. This happens.
3: It doesn't happen all the time. Thank God for that. But it happens, especially if you're going hard. You're at the chicken the red.
2: What? Did you say the chickens are red?
1: So from memory, the following day, we were like, this is extraordinary. Is there anyone else who suffers from orgasmic migraines? And then we got, there was one other guy who called up and then we got them to talk to each other on air.
0: Yeah, correct. So Juan called
1: the next
0: day. And he talked to Pierre about his orgasmic migraines.
1: That's right.
4: I don't know what your diet is like, all right? Because I had something similar like that happen to me years ago. And it's the same thing that you just described, you know, you're over there pounding the flesh, so to speak, and bam, you know, it comes out, and you feel this sharp pain. It's like somebody stuck a needle through your eye. It scared the bejesus out of me. But I went to a doc. He ran some blood tests on me and everything, and came back. I had high cholesterol levels because I was a huge meat eater at the time. I was eating steaks like almost every day and everything. So basically, a quick change of my diet remedied that, and I never had it again.
2: Wow, there you go. So you might be pounding the flesh, but you're not eating the flesh, Juan, if you know what I mean.
1: Are you a big meat eater, Pierre?
3: I eat that thing all the time.
1: If you could cut meat, maybe for like a couple of weeks, and then we can touch base. And
3: No. I'd rather die from a migraine than cut meat.
1: Pierre is all time.
2: Oh, wow. That one guy, he came in with some heat, didn't he?
1: Oh, the flesh
2: pounding
1: line.
2: The flesh.
1: Oh, my God.
0: Yeah. But, boys, the good news is we're going to talk to Pierre up next.
1: Get lost. That's
2: awesome. He's back.
1: He's back. That I cannot wait to talk to him. I wonder if he still gets them.
2: I wonder if the chickens are still red. What's up next? Will and Woody. Star 102.7. Hope you're having a great drive home.

0: Hey, it's Will and Woody. I hope you guys are having a wonderful drive home. Only 10 weeks of the show to go, so we're jumping in the time machine.
1: We're going back.
2: Let's go back in time.
1: Going back in time. You're telling me you built a time machine?
3: And today we are highlighting, I think for me, this is the best call that we received in 8 years.
0: Wow, I'm willing to say that. Okay. I loved this phone call. Stick a stake in the ground.
3: I think about it all the time. If you just missed it before the song, this is the call we received when we were asking people, have you almost died during sex?
4: I've got a very rare medical condition that is called an orgasmic migraine.
3: What?
4: And it happens about 2 times. Every 10 times that I'm having a route. Am I alive now? I'm on the radio.
3: Yeah, you are, mate. You're live,
0: you
3: mate.
0: Are, Pierre. You're
4: live. Currently, there's absolutely no medical explanation for it. But the moment that you've busted, a split second after that, it is the most intense pain that goes through your head for about 7, 8, 9, 10 seconds. But it is really... Don't laugh, mate. This is serious.
3: We're not laughing. So good. Now, the huge news. We haven't spoken to this guy for years, but we have got Pierre live on the show right now. Hello, Pierre.
4: Mr. Will and Woody, how are you guys?
3: Mate, we are all the better for hearing your voice,
0: mate. Great to hear your voice, mate.
3: My first question is, are we still struggling with the orgasmic migraines?
4: That is so true, mate. That doesn't put me off of a little bit of pleasure, you know, if you understand what I mean.
3: I know exactly what you mean, Pierre. Is it you said previously, you said that it happens 2 out of 10 times. Similar ratio these days?
4: Mate, I would say yes. I think there was a little bit of an increase in that. Especially if you put a little bit of effort in, if you rip the missus a little bit.
3: Yeah.
4: In that split second before you open the afterburners, before you put speed in, then you can feel it's coming, mate. It's like a bloody thief in the night.
0: Wow. Thief in the night. My God.
3: Pierre, I'm not sure if we covered this last time. Do you have a partner, Pierre?
4: Yes. No, I'm married.
3: You're married. Right. Yes. You're married. Yeah. So, and your wife, she's fully ready for it every now and then.
0: She must be.
4: And can I tell you what trick has life played on me?
3: Mm-hmm.
4: Mate, my wife is one of 100 of people in the world that suffers from 24/7 intense migraine pain, and there's nothing that medical science can do for her.
0: Oh, she suffers as well from clinical.
4: She suffers to such an extent she has been declared medically unfit to work by the neurologist last year.
0: Wow, but not an hers isn't orgasmic migraine.
4: Hers is 24/7. She's got an orgasm 24. I mean, she's got a migraine 24/7.
0: That's crazy.
3: Oh, that
0: man.
3: Is horrific.
0: Whoa, that's wild. So when you've got yours, she must be like, shut up. Nobody cares.
4: Well, mate, if she tells me she can't play tonight, she's got a headache, I just have to believe her.
3: Thank you so much for calling the show and telling us about your ailment.
0: Yeah, thanks, Pierre.
3: It lit us up. We put it on social media and it absolutely lit up as well. So thank you, mate. I'm sorry to hear about your wife's permanent migraines. And thank you.
0: Yeah.
4: Mate, thank you. It was an honor and a pleasure to talk to you guys, and I wish you all the luck and God bless.
0: Thanks, Pierre.
3: See you, Pierre.
0: All the best, mate.
4: Thank you, guys.
0: See you later, Pierre.
3: Bye, mate. Beautiful
0: man. What a lovely guy.
3: We love him.
0: I wish we could talk to every caller who gave us a great time.
3: We've got 10 weeks
0: to go.
3: That's the show.
5: 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Will and Woody asking the important questions like, wood can a woodchuck chuck if a woodchuck could chuck wood? The answer was a lot.
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0: it's Will and Woody. Hope you're having a wonderful drive home. It's a Friday. Woods, I mean, you and I, we've been axed. It's the last 15 minutes of the show on a Friday, yep. But we're still in here, jostling for position.
1: We want it.
0: We both want to do a spot here.
1: The show's been filled, so we've only got room for one of us to chat about what we want to chat about. I think it's scissors, paper, rock.
0: Yep.
1: To decide it. You know, Dragon Ball Z.
0: We're Dragon Ball Z. Sorry, that's very millennial of us.
1: Dragon Ball Z. Oh. So what does that mean? I get to talk about... Yeah, great. Yeah. I'm going to talk about what I want to talk about, which is...
0: Yeah. God, I hate that I lost.
1: You'd be devastated. And there was actually a moment there where I thought that because I won, you had to do your rave. But no, I'm pumped to talk about this.
0: No, man, get in there, brother.
1: I'm pumped to talk about this. So, you know...
0: It's a privilege to be on the airwaves.
1: I'm kind of coming to you here kind of to reveal my soul a little bit. Have you ever had a moment where, like, just I'm talking parenting here, where you're so tired and your fuse is really short and you've gone for a punishment with one of your kids and it's just way too much? No. Have you done that? At all? Well, like,
0: what do you mean by way too much?
1: I mean, like, you just afterwards.
0: As in the punishment you gave, you realized afterwards was too much.
1: I went too hard.
0: Nah.
1: You've never done that.
0: Nah.
1: You've never punished too hard. Okay.
0: No, but I'm a bad punisher.
1: Yeah, right, okay.
0: And well, I thought you were an extraordinarily bad punisher as well. But you were compensating for the fact that you haven't punished.
1: Nah, see, me famously, no punishment, no punishment, no punishment. But if my back is right against the wall,
0: yeah.
1: It's like because I never ever do punishments.
0: Yeah, that's what I'm saying. Yeah.
1: Because I don't know how to do them.
0: Yeah, right.
1: It's almost like, well, I guess this is how you do it. And then I did it and it was like, whoa.
0: Oh.
1: That was way too
0: much. What'd you do?
1: Okay. So my daughter Remy, eldest daughter, she's doing a thing at the moment where she knows she can stay in bed all night. She's four. Right, she's four.
0: What do you mean she knows she can stay in bed all night?
1: It's like if she wakes up during the night, it's just like you don't need to be nursed back to sleep. Unless there's like a monster in her room or something, I'll go and deal with that. Or if she's wet to bed or something, obviously.
0: Yeah.
1: But there are times recently where she's just kind of coming downstairs and just waking us up.
0: Yeah.
1: And it's just like,
0: go to bed.
1: Come on. There's no problem here.
0: Yeah.
1: You are just wandering down here at, you know, 2 in the morning, 3 in the morning, just waking us up.
0: Yeah. So anyway. Yeah, and that's very annoying.
1: Well, trust me, when you've done it 9 days in a row or night, it's just
0: Do you have a chosen, like, because I've basically been banned from doing that because I was too much of a soft landing for her.
1: Oh, sure.
0: Because I would take her back and I'd be like, I'll carry you back upstairs and I'd sing her another song. And that was the problem.
1: Yeah, sure.
0: It's like, I know I'm getting this lovely little, you know, soothe me back to sleep thing. Whereas Max is so scared of Sam in the middle of the night that she tiptoes to my side of the bed.
1: Oh my God, this is so funny.
0: To not wake Sam up because she knows if Sam gets woken up, like she'd rather be in the nightmare.
1: This is so funny. So this is exactly what my daughter does. She tiptoes to Mim. Hilariously, one time Mim and I switched sides.
0: Yeah, on you our, catch him on off our guard. Bed. Yes,
1: and she was like, "No, we did the same thing.
0: We did the same thing."
1: Okay. So finally, it's a flip in our relationship. So she avoids me.
0: Yeah.
1: Okay. On this particular night, this was 9 nights in a row of us.
0: It's a lot.
1: Of her waking. Yeah.
0: Sleep's important, guys. It gets you down eventually.
1: So anyway, she comes downstairs. And, you know, you can almost hear from the footsteps that she was happy too. You know, it wasn't a scared footsteps, She almost skipped into our bedroom.
0: Yeah.
1: Anyway, she just got inside the room and she was tiptoeing her way to Mim's side.
0: Yeah.
1: And all she heard was me go, like a monster.
0: Wow.
1: Like I was becoming a monster. I looked on the ground and I saw that like a Batman mask was on the ground.
0: Oh, my God.
1: I put on.
0: No.
1: This is horrific, Will.
0: No.
1: I cannot believe this happened.
0: Why?
1: I put on, but it's 3 in the morning.
0: I don't
1: And I
0: care.
1: Haven't. I know. But
0: well, more importantly, why is there a Batman mask in your bed?
1: Don't ask too many questions.
0: What's going on there?
1: I put on a Batman mask.
0: Yeah.
1: Remy kind of sees that I've woken up. She starts heading out of the room knowing like, oh no, I've woken up, Dad.
0: Yeah.
1: Batman mask went on.
0: Yeah.
1: I chased her.
0: Oh, God. Oh, hectic.
1: I chased
0: Naked?
1: Her. Well, get this. 38-year-old man.
0: Wow.
1: Naked in a Batman mask chasing his daughter upstairs.
0: Wow. I've got a good image of it.
1: Yeah?
0: Yeah.
1: Are we feeling any trauma there?
0: Yeah.
1: At all?
0: Yeah, I reckon. Like, were you yelling? Or like?
1: I was barking. like a dog. So I did this. I barked. I ran up the stairs barking like a dog. And then got, it's funny, I like got, and then I got into bed with her and I, then it hit me. We was like, yeah. Whoa, that was, then I consoled her significantly and then went back to bed hoping that Mim didn't really know anything about it. At breakfast the next morning, Mim was like, we're going to have a chat about you chasing our daughter upstairs
0: like and a barking
1: like a dog.
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0: It's Will and Woody. Guys, got to get out of here. Gotta go. Yeah, must
1: we
0: go.
1: We wish we could stay. We
0: must
1: wish we could stay.
0: Go.
1: We wish we could
0: must
1: stay.
0: Must go. Simply must go. Everything must go. And that's true of us, actually. We're going as well. 10 weeks' time, the show's going to be wrapping up. I've just found out, because we've been dishing them out like Tic Tacs, they were our only prize for a little while, but we've only got one Will and Woody mug left, which we're trying to save for all of our beautiful listeners who have been calling in and saying they're going to miss us.
1: Hang on,
0: oh, sorry. What, you got the DJ Will t-shirts.
1: Oh, that's good.
0: Thank God.
2: Other button.
0: Thank God. I thought we...
1: How many do we have left, Sexy?
3: They've turned Sexy off, but we've got six left.
0: They've turned him off.
1: We've lost him. Gee whiz, we've lost contact with Sexy. Okay, so hang on. If we can just get a quick stock take here. If you want to... We're trying to give away some merch from the show. How many have we got left, Sex?
4: Six.
1: Six. Okay, so we have six DJ...
0: Are they the refunds? Are they the ones that people were like sending?
4: No.
0: Them back?
1: God, that was a flop, wasn't it? That was a we lost so much money on the DJ Will t-shirts.
0: I thought
4: not
0: they were gonna be
4: that
0: a hit.
4: Much. What are you talking about? It was pretty successful.
1: Was it?
4: No.
0: Not so we've still our, got DJ Will t-shirts you wear. But let's be honest, have we got an example of the Will and Woody mug? Like what it looks like?
3: I'm sure we do somewhere.
0: Oh,
3: I
0: might
3: think
0: be a Monday
3: like
0: job.
3: The,
0: might be a Monday job. It's a Friday.
3: It's a Monday job.
0: Everyone have a great weekend.
1: But we think so. There's one left though.
3: There is one left. Yes. Okay. So we gave our last one to, I think, a Can You Hear It player earlier.
0: Which obviously never be made ever again, these Will and Woody mugs.
1: You wouldn't have thought so. Unless
0: well, I suppose, again, I keep saying it. It does sound a lot like we're going to die. Like you and I can make Will and Woody
1: mugs. We could go to Kmart and make some mugs.
0: We can do that.
1: We could.
0: We can do that. But this is like the vintage.
3: Paid for by the business.
0: Yeah, paid for. That's what you want.
3: Yeah. It's official Will and Woody merch.
0: Yeah, that's good stuff, isn't it? That's got a good ring to it.
3: Bun Pusher Tommy said they're quite shit.
1: Oh,
0: Tommy.
1: Is that right?
0: Is that right, Tommy?
1: Is that, they're a bit cheap.
5: No, they're just...
0: Are they the ones with the pink? Are they the ones with the pink Will
5: like
0: and Woody on it?
5: A white mug with like a
0: shit.
5: Pink inside.
0: Yeah, they're shit.
1: Gorgeous. That's a shit. That sounds
0: good. No, I know the mug you're talking about. It's a stinker of a mug.
3: They don't even use them in the work office.
0: No.
1: Well, we want to build the demand. It's a beautiful mug.
0: They're shit. No, they are shit.
5: I never said that.
1: They're not shit.
0: It's one of the worst.
1: I think top dollar has been spent on those mugs because we were a valued asset of this company for a long time. Now, if you want that mug, stay tuned next week.
0: I'm going to have to see it on Monday. The mug.
1: No, don't. It'll make it worse.
0: No, I think we're going to bring it into the studio. We've only got one mug left to give away for our tenure. Okay. We'll have to find something else to give away to you beautiful people
5: that
0: keep calling in the show. Because honestly, and the text as well. Bunbusher Tommy showed me all the texts you guys are sending. It's really sweet. Nice. So
5: we also
0: thank
5: have
0: you. Thanks, honestly, thank you, everyone.
5: We actually do have a lot of things to give away. Okay. We've got the old rat that's been cremated. We've got
0: the gladiator.
1: Well, hang on. We're not giving that away. I paid $8,500.
0: We've got the Yonex legit badminton.
1: Oh, yeah.
5: We've got the fake $1 million scratchy.
1: Oh, yeah.
5: A rootin' tootin' Woody on a horse naked Christmas card.
1: That's fun. A portrait of the two of us. That's
0: fine.
3: All right, well, it's a Friday afternoon.
0: Oh, sorry.
1: Let's get out of here. All right. All right, see ya. Wake up with Johnny and Inky on Star 102.7.
6: This happened last night. That's our Campos Homes, Cairns Taipans winning against the Brisbane Bullets. 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
5: All right, let's do it. Welcome to Friday night. Welcome to the Smallsy Show. Coming up tonight, the man of the moment. Just wrapped up 8 sold-out arenas around Australia, and he's got the new song out with the Hunger Games. There couldn't be a busier man in music than this week's guest on the show. I have known him for years. Tonight, hanging out, Mr. Noah Kahan is coming up on the show. Plus, should we do a bit of a warning? Because last time I saw Noah Kahan...
1: Yeah.
5: He has... If you don't know Noah Kahan, he has a tendency to overshare some things. last time I saw him, we spoke about his hemorrhoids. How's the hemorrhoids, by the way?
36: Hemis are today acting up. I eat a lot of shitty food and take really aggressive shits. And then... And when I sit on airplanes and tour buses and venue seats all the time.
5: Yeah.
36: And it affects, unfortunately, it affects your butthole.
5: So in great news, we're going to get an update. Find out how they are looking. Noah Kahan taking over the Smallsy Show. And it all starts next.

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0: Noah Kahan.
3: Hey, Smallsy, what up, dude?
0: How are you?
3: Good to see you.
0: We were just reminiscing on the years we have known each other.
3: Almost 9 years now. We've been catching up.
0: We have been. Yeah. And every time I seem to catch up with you, the star explodes even more.
3: Yeah, it might be you doing it.
0: Well, hey,
3: I think you should take credit. You are my good omen, bro.
0: I'll take it. It feels like just before something happens, just before you're due to catch up with me. So I will take that. Now you know how I'm going to start the interview, just by checking in on your health.
3: Right. No, they're still bad.
0: Yeah,
3: they're still inflamed. Yeah, worse than before. Actually, the Crown Hotel has a bidet. And the water from the... Yeah, but no, because it sprays directly into the hemorrhoid. And so now I'm having to use the other toilets in the hotel that don't have bidets in them.
0: Okay.
3: So I don't even get tempted to use it.
0: Yeah, okay.
3: It inflames them more.
0: Okay, I'm glad I asked. followed me around.
3: Yeah.
0: And it followed you around.
3: That interview, I've never seen that clip. I'm like, oh my God, I can't imagine this is the one they wanted to go viral. But
0: It did. Hey. Anyway, so I'm glad we checked that off the list, number one. Number two, the show, man, congratulations. I saw it. It's incredible. Your fans, I genuinely felt you were blown away when you looked out, I think on night one of the Sydney show, like 20,000. And you've done four sold outs.
3: Yeah.
0: So that's 80,000 people you basically have performed to in Sydney alone.
3: Honestly, they're the show. Like, I think a huge part of the show was the crowd interaction, the different costumes, the signs, the joy, like the singing along. That's what makes every single show different for us, is that like every night we're getting to watch these people experience and kind of perform for us in a way, like, you know, in such an amazing community of people.
0: Yeah.
3: So far away from where the music was written and what it was written about.
0: Yeah.
3: It's been unbelievable. You know, as you've known me a long time, like even when Hurt Somebody was number one, I was having a hard time selling, you know, 150, 200 tickets. And so to be here, like, so many years later and have people filling these seats and just really giving everything they have, it's been unbelievable.
0: Do you look back, like, I mean, I guess you, like, do you reflect on it and go, was there something that changed that connected? Because, like, Hurt Somebody was, like, a number one airplay, number one song on the charts here. But at the time, like, you were relatively unknown. Mm-hmm. Fast forward 8 years, and now, as I said, the tickets you're selling. Did something change for you, or do you think it's just constantly showing up, doing it again and again and again, and then you wear people down, and they eventually buy a ticket?
3: They have no choice but to come. Yes. I've just been in their walls begging them to come see me play.

0: world as much as I was. I really felt like I was just trying to be what people thought successful music sounded like, or what a successful musician looked like, and that brought me farther away from what I actually like about music. And
1: okay.
0: I think it was not like saying like screw it, but it was like, you know, how do I do this, enjoy it? And the things that brought me joy, I've connected with a lot of people, and that's a really, really unique privilege. So I think it was just kind of stopping for a second and finding out what really made me tick, I guess.
2: Lovely. Hey, hang around. More with Noah Kahan is coming up. We're going to talk about the fact that you have a weird family connection with Steve Carell, and let's talk about your intrusive thoughts, because, you know, it's fair to say you have them and you share them. Noah Kahan taking over.
3: All the stars and all the hits.
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2: When you look out on the crowd, do you see any faces from the shows on the barricade? Are there fans that you remember seeing in the early days? Like, surely, surely there's a number one Kahan head in Australia, right?
3: Definitely.
2: Like, there's definitely one Kahan head that's been there from day one, right?
3: I do see people, and like sometimes I have to be reminded, but they're like, I saw you in 2018. Or yeah. A lot of people are like, I came all the way from, you know, Portugal or Boston or, you know, South America to see these shows. And it's just unbelievable. I think every night I try to think about the journey that each fan went on to come see me, whether they live here in Sydney and they had to take work off, they saved up for the ticket, or they've been looking forward to this for months. It, like, reminds me of how important what we're doing is and how important it is to give everybody 100% all the time.
2: I love that.
3: People go through a lot nowadays to see shows. Tickets are expensive. It's hard to kind of get the time and the money to do it. So I try to like really honor what people have gone through to come see me.
2: Good on you. And you got a great set. You know, you give a show. Because sometimes people sell tickets to a concert and there's not much happening. And I appreciate the effort that you have gone to bring the whole thing to life.
3: So. I've been very lucky to have like had a career where I didn't have like a TikTok moment early on that like brought me to these kind of stages at an early point, because I really had to fail as a performer a lot, and like a lot of my shows I would just flip my hair over my eyes and like, you know, you saw and play my guitar and like not interact because I was so nervous. And I feel like having gone through 8 years of that kind of touring, like I feel very comfortable and very excited to kind of and not embarrassed, you know, to get out there and just give a show and make fun of myself and sing as hard as I can. So
2: let's talk about intrusive thoughts.
3: Sure.
2: Because they come into your mind.
3: Yes.
2: You did address them. Do you address them in every show, the intrusive thoughts?
3: I've started to since I got to Australia.
2: Yeah. I think culturally we really connect with that.
3: Yeah.
2: Yeah.
3: Yeah. I feel like you guys, everyone here has kind of got that neurotic thing going on.
2: We do. You know, we love an intrusive thought. We love also vocalizing it. do you have them frequently? Do you have them on most nights when you're on stage?
3: Oh, I'm always having intrusive thoughts, man. Every thought I have is I haven't had a welcome thought in like 10 years, dude. Every thought I have is like a scary man knocking on my door in the rain that I have to let use my phone, you know?
2: I love that.
3: Yeah, I always think about, like, I just think, like, if everyone here got really mad and, like, texted each other in, like, a WhatsApp group, they could just come and, like, eat me, basically. Yes, they could eat my arms, my legs, my butt, everything. Yeah.
2: Is that the basis of the tweet that you put out the other day about, hey, just a reminder, if you want to dress up like me for Halloween, you need to stop showering today?
3: Twitter is, like, the perfect intrusive thought
2: really
3: canvas.
2: Is.
3: Yeah, 100%. I just want to make sure people, if they really want to commit to the bit, you have to stop showering.
2: I wouldn't have thought. Do people dress up like Noah Kahan for?
3: Yeah, they have. Or they're just pretending to be Jesus. I can't tell.
2: And if you squint from a distance, it's hard to tell.
3: I look like Jesus at first glance, for sure. Second glance is like, oh no.
2: it's mildly successful Noah Kahan.
3: Just that guy with the guitar. Yeah.
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0: live around the country, and you are hanging out on The Smallsy Show. Right now, though, Noah Kahan, at his Melbourne show last week, he announced some new music. It happens to be the lead single from the new Hunger Games, Sunrise on the Reaping movie. It sounds like this. He performed it for the first time last Friday in Sydney. It's called Draw You Out. Big news in your world, music-wise.
1: Yeah.
0: Congratulations on that.
1: Thank you.
0: How did that happen? Like,
1: it was funny. I had heard people talking about this movie. I'd read all the books, and I'd heard people talking about, you know, the soundtrack for this movie. And a lot of like my friends were making songs for it, and I was kind of like, oh man, I would have loved to do that. Would have been really fun. And yeah. I ran into Dave Cobb, who is helping curate the soundtrack, and he was like, no, we actually want you to do the lead single. And so it was the first I'd heard of it, and I was like, oh my God. I was obviously super excited, but a little nervous because it's a big, you know, opportunity, and I'm very well aware of like the passion that the fans have, and that how into every single part of the story, the soundtrack, the actors, that these fans are. So I felt a little bit of like a pressure, but it was a really cool, unique experience. I never gotten to write for a movie before, and it was really fun to get a chance to kind of step outside of my own story.
0: And you're also joining like a great list of other artists that have contributed songs to the soundtrack in movies that have gone by the way. Taylor Swift, Olivia Rodrigo, Coldplay, Lorde.
1: Yeah.
0: I mean, that's not bad company to be in.
1: No, they're all people that I look up to and artists that I admire, and being in the same, you know, the same world as they are for this kind of soundtrack is
0: really, if you were in the Hunger Games, you'd have no trouble taking them out.
1: No, I would be dead in seconds.
0: Oh, you go.
1: Olivia Rodrigo would bash my head in. Taylor Swift would club me to death. Lorde would punch me in the stomach.
0: you would not be the true. You would volunteer as tribute to go out first.
1: I'd just be like, get me out of here.
0: Out.
1: Like, I don't want to be here anymore.
0: So that's your game plan. If there was a real love Hunger Games, you're like, I'm dipping out early.
1: I'm going first.
0: Yeah.
1: I'm going to go out first. I want to jump on a sword in the cornucopia.
0: Yeah, okay.
1: Go to the tallest tree I can find. Try to get to like the electrified ceiling to stick my hand up there.
0: And just end it.
1: Just get me out. I'm not trying to go through all that shit.
0: No, absolutely.
1: I got stuff to do.
0: Have you had any downtime while you've been here in Oz? Have you done anything? Have you like had some?
1: Yeah, we've had a ton of downtime. That's my favorite thing about coming to Australia is like the amount of fun stuff that we get to do. We went to Urban Surf today.
0: Okay.
1: Went surfing.
0: Rate yourself.
1: 1 out of 10, probably.
0: Yep.
1: I hurt my calf getting up, so it's like even the most successful situation means I hurt myself.
0: Yeah.
1: I went to deep sea fishing a couple days ago, which is really cool.
0: Okay. I got seasick once doing that.
1: Oh my God. Yeah, we all got so seasick. My security guard was just throwing up the entire time. I felt so bad for him.
0: Mm-hmm.
1: And I'm like, but what if a swordfish comes out and tries to kill me? Yeah, I know. So yeah, we got to do that. Played some golf. I've gone to the spa, got a lot of good coffee.
0: Right, lovely. Are you a mani-pedi guy, or what's the score?
1: I'm a massage guy, but I always feel like I'm hurting their feelings if I don't ask for...
0: more pressure or less pressure?
1: I say medium, but I actually want more. But then if I ask more, I feel like they get mad and start going as hard as they can.
0: Yeah.
1: And so I worry about them getting pissed and hurting me.
0: Okay. They're wrapping me up, but
1: I got a lot of problems.
0: They're wrapping me up, but one last question. You were at the Emmys the other week, and then there's a photo of you and Steve Carell, and then you posted my king, and also, believe it or not, my dad's high school classmate.
1: Yes.
0: Is that actually true, or
1: crazy?
0: Did you make that up?
1: It's true. So
0: because I can't believe a lot of things you say.
1: I know.
0: Like, it's like, is this...
1: This one's real. This one's real. He was he was a little older than my dad, but he played hockey at Middlesex in Massachusetts, and he went to high school with my aunt and my dad. I think my dad kind of played up their friendship a little bit more, because
0: sure
1: when I asked him about it, he was like,
0: vaguely remember.
1: But by the way, for anyone wondering, he was super cool, super kind.
0: I've no doubt.
1: Took like, I was so nervous to approach him, but he took like 5 minutes just to talk to me and ask me questions.
0: You looked happy as.
1: I was really, really grateful for his time. I like, as someone with like clinical depression, like The Office is like my depression show where I'm really struggling, and like he's provided me with so much like light in my life. So
0: I love that.
1: It was cool to talk to him.
0: I love that you had that moment. Hey, massive congratulations.
1: Thanks, dude.
0: Wonderful to see you. Congrats on the tour. Go put your feet up once this is wrapped. You deserve a break.
1: I'm gonna,
0: after this.
1: Man. I'm gonna. And thank you so much for your time and for the support for so many years. All the stars.

0: The Smallsy Show is on around the country. That is me done. Noah Khan, what a great guy he is. I honestly, the nicest guy, such a, just a pleasure and a joy to chat with. And also a great performer and an incredible show if you were lucky enough to see it with his 8 sold out shows. If you miss Noah Khan, all the videos are on the socials at Smallsy, at the Smallsy Show, wherever you get your videos, you can do that. But hey, next week, the stars keep rolling. We've got... he's about to touch down and do his tour. Benson Boone is going to be hanging out with us next week. He'll be backflipping his way into the Smallsy Show. Have a great weekend, everybody. I'll catch you next week when we do it all again.
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2: This happened last night. 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
1: This happened last night. That's our Campos Homes, Cairns Taipans winning against the Brisbane Bullets. And we're lucky enough to be courtside. We are right on the court. Sometimes a ball will come your way, but then also sometimes a player will come your way. 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
0: I wish I could sing like that. It's not everything, singing, you know. 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
1: This happened last night. That's our Campos Homes, Cairns Taipans winning against the Brisbane Bullets. 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
1: This happened last night. That's our Campos Homes, Cairns Taipans winning against the Brisbane Bullets. 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
2: This happened last night. That's our Campos Homes Cairns Taipans winning against the Brisbane Bullets. 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

0: and Woody, you're probably driving around at the moment. You're driving an Uber. You're driving to go and, let's face it, it could be a late night hookup.
1: Oh, that's
0: late
1: exciting.
0: Late night hookups.
1: That's exciting.
0: I mean, in a former life, this was a very exciting time to be driving a car.
1: Oh, whoa.
0: Right?
1: You'd be nervous
0: You'd be
1: a little
0: so
1: bit.
0: Nervous.
1: What are you wearing? You're probably want, like, because you don't want to be too dressed up.
2: Yeah.
1: Then you're trying too hard.
0: Yes.
1: I was always a fan of just some tracky dacks, but like a nice tracky dack.
0: I think tracky dacks are sexy. Maybe it's just because the connotation that I have with those times of night, but everyone's in trackies.
1: Tracky dacks.
0: Everyone's in trackies
1: like
0: at that time.
1: A hoodie.
0: Yeah, you're wearing a hoodie. Yeah, you want to look like you're casual, but then also you want to look sexy.
1: And smell good.
0: And smell
1: so
0: good.
1: So you can't overdo the smell for mine. You can look casual, but you don't want to smell casual.
0: Yes, exactly right.
1: Anyway, here's our best bits from the show yesterday. Enjoy, Will and Woody.
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0: good happens after midnight, except these two. It's Will and Woody keeping you up.
1: Only 10 weeks of the show to go, so we're jumping in the time machine.
2: We're going back.
3: Let's go back in time.
2: Going back in time.
4: You're telling me that you built a time machine?
1: That's right. So some bits that we've loved throughout the years. These aren't necessarily our best bits, I should say, Woods. And a lot of them that we're enjoying talking about. I don't know if you guys are enjoying it as much. But there's obviously a lot that goes on behind the scenes for some of these moments. And it's nice for us to actually reveal to you guys what happened in and around some stuff. And for me, always the best stories, content stories, come in and around celebrities because we just have to hide so much.
5: Of course.
1: Yeah, everyone has to mind their P's and Q's. There's so much communication that goes around, pleasing them, getting it done right, all that sort of stuff. And
5: the celebrities need to give approvals with what goes on the radio show. We're always trying to maintain relationships with production companies.
1: We're jumping through all sorts of hoops.
5: Yes, absolutely. So this one was a bit of a different one because I'm going to say for the only time in our 8 years, this is the only time like an A-list celebrity reached out to us. We didn't reach out to them. Sexy Das, our digital producer, is in the studio. So Joe Jonas reached out to us.
6: Yeah, well, I mean, I actually
1: you
6: wasn't
1: weren't
6: even
1: here for this.
6: No, I wasn't even.
1: Dasi actually wasn't born.
5: Yeah.
1: when that happened.
5: He was a fan, though. In primary school, he was a fan. No, so how many years ago?
1: He would have still been in school.
6: Yeah, I would have been in school.
1: That's really funny.
5: Were you listening to us when you were at school?
6: Yeah, big fan.
1: Oh, shut up.
5: Love that. Okay, so when
1: was your mum a fan, more importantly? Mate. Like in the car on the way, you know, she drops you off. You know, she picks you up from school. Well, you did, because that's when you'd know. Because she's the radio show.
6: We actually listened to Hamish and Andy.
1: Oh.
5: Brutal. That's brutal. But
1: well, they were on before us, so that's okay. There's no clash there.
5: Yeah, sure.
1: Yeah.
5: Anyway, it was six years ago, I reckon, that Joe. What's up?
7: No, it was in 2024.
5: It's only 2 years ago, Joe Jonas. Seriously?
1: Yeah, right.
5: Apparently, yeah.
6: All right. I was in year 11.
5: Ah, there you go. There you go. Anyway, so 2024. This is
1: amazing.
5: Totally out of the blue.
1: It's amazing.
5: That Joe Jonas, he sees us playing our weekly game, Can You Hear It? Where we go beer or soft drink based on the sound of the can opening.
1: Yep.
5: And so Joe Jonas comments on one of the videos.
6: Yeah, I think he commented and then he actually reached out and DM'd and said, guys, I want to play.
5: I think we've got some audio here.
1: Joe Jonas slipped into our DMs. Well, that is totally wild. This is
5: KV. KV said, hey, DM us, and then he DM'd us.
1: And then he DM'd. So he did slip into our DMs. I think that's all we need to say.
5: It went to DMs.
1: We've had our DMs slipped into by Joe Jonas.
8: He's buddy done! Joe Jonas!
9: Wow.
8: Wow!
9: It feels good to be the people's champ, and I hope I get some sort of trophy.
5: There's a bit of a jump there. So, like, he DM'd us, and then we arranged a time for him to play Can You Hear It? Mm. He broke the record of Can You Hear It, right? Mm. So this is 2 years ago. Anyway, fast forward 2 years. When he got the record, he actually said to us, you guys can warm up for the Jonas Brothers when we're here in Australia.
1: Mm.
5: Okay? He never fulfilled that. So then only recently...
1: I wonder how that chat went, by the way.
5: With his brothers?
1: Like, he walks into his brothers, g'day. Are they Kevin, Sean?
10: I have tea.
5: Oh, yeah, talk to us.
1: Hang on a second. Are you even listening or are you producing your next show already? Listening, if you want to chime in.
10: Chris, Amy and Jack on Kiss 106.5.
1: Oh, my God. Shut up.
5: What I want to say, though, is
1: how do you think that, like, because he's just gone off on a random venture, messaging a radio show in Australia on TikTok, won a competition opening cans, and then catches up for the first, I don't know, band rehearsal and is like, by the way, guys, I'm going to get these guys to come and be the pre-show.
5: And it's obviously gone poorly.
1: And they've obviously gone, shut up, mate. You're having a midlife crisis. You just got divorced. There's no way. And he sheepishly then just didn't get back to us. I mean, I assume that's what happened because we didn't hear anything from him.
5: It went very quiet on the direct messages. So, sorry, Annalise, do you have tea on that?
10: Yeah, I do.
5: What's the tea?
10: I was in full meetings with their label trying to execute this.
5: And?
1: Oh, wow. So
10: It got pretty far, but the only reason why it didn't end up happening was because there were so many conflicts with timings and stuff and availabilities on their end that we couldn't get it done, but they were really keen.
5: Oh, you're kidding.
1: Oh,
10: Joe,
1: wow.
10: Like, Joe told his actual US management, not like the...
1: Sorry,
10: the
1: just hear
10: label,
1: the crinkle of the packet of shapes that's getting devoured out there. Can you guys get a bit...
10: Sorry.
1: We know the show's ending, but let's just keep a bit of the curtain up if we can.
5: Just wait for 30 seconds while she's talking. Hold your shapes. Put your shapes down. Put the shapes down.
6: Yeah, anyway. Did you hear
10: that? Did you hear me putting them down?
5: Yeah, got it. Yeah, we got it. Okay, so Annalise, so Joe was actually fighting for us. I feel awful now because we, for a couple of years, were like, Joe, what a bastard.
1: Yeah, no, we canned him. Unceremoniously.
5: Yeah. Okay, so then 2 months ago, we found out he was going to be like 2 kilometres away from this radio studio performing the halftime show of the NFL.
6: Yep.
5: Okay? So we kicked up our contact with Joe. Let's go to a song because we're going to pull down for you fully the curtain and let you know exactly what happened between us and Joe.
1: Because we haven't really rounded this out.
5: Because it coincided with us getting sacked.
1: Yes.
5: Right? So there was a lot going on.
1: So no one knows what's happened. And I'm thinking, you've got more mail as to it because you were in comms with him.
6: Yeah,
1: you're really DMing him.
6: It was really weird. I remember sitting there and just getting a message from Joe Jonas on my phone. I was like, what? Double take.
1: And
6: it's like so weird how I have been.
1: You're in chats with him.
6: It's so weird.
1: He's actually a lovely guy. Yeah. Anyway, we blew him off. We'll tell you what happened up next.
0: It's Will and Woody.
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3: 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I'm sorry.

0: cons you've ever been to. Will and Woody keeping you up.
1: 10 weeks of the show to go, guys, so we're jumping in the time machine.
2: We're going back.
3: Let's go back in time.
2: Going back in time.
4: You're telling me that you built a time machine?
1: Alrighty, Woodrow, we're just really rounding out. This is a bit of closure on the Joe Jonas stuff. A lot of you guys would have heard he got the record in Can You Hear It? Beer or soft drink based on the sound of the can opening the game we play here on a Friday. We had great chats with him. He said we could perform the halftime show with him and his brothers when they came to Australia.
5: Yeah.
1: That didn't happen. And then a couple of months ago, as I'm sure everyone who listens to this show would know because we've been talking about it a lot, we were going to try and get in touch with him when he was in Australia, performing at the NFL show at the MCG.
6: That's right. We just feel like he owed us at least like an in-studio interview or like just a meet and greet. Can you hear it in person, etc. So then we were leaning on our digital producer, Sexy D, and we told you, Sexy Das, that he had DM'd us before.
7: Yes.
6: Right? And you told us what?
7: I don't know. To be honest, memory's clouded, but I remember...
1: Why, Darcy?
7: Don't worry about it. I remember... you guys being like, we need to get back in contact with him.
6: Yes.
7: And I went on to Instagram and he wasn't following us.
6: Yeah, so we were flat. We were obviously devastated. We were like, oh no, he's obviously...
1: I forgot about this.
6: He obviously hates us now.
1: You are such a klutz.
6: So we were thinking of ways to get in touch with him outside of social media. Like we were like, maybe we can go to the airport.
1: Yeah.
6: Maybe we can all start cracking cans really loud.
1: We spoke to the guy that was booking them for the NFL halftime show. We had him on the show. We were like, can you talk to Joe for us?
7: We made about 3 videos, like calling him out.
1: Reaching him out.
7: Everything.
1: And then you realised...
6: Then we asked you, hey, Das, did you check TikTok?
7: And I said, no.
6: And then what happened when you checked TikTok?
7: He was following us.
6: and there was an open chat with him.
7: Yeah, there was, yeah.
6: Okay, so then you finally...
1: Oh, is there audio?
6: Audio,
1: okay,
6: audio. That's it.
8: Okay, Jesus. The big news is...
1: Yes.
8: Joe Jonas...
1: Yes.
8: ...has seen our message...
1: Yes.
8: ...and he's commented on our TikTok.
6: No!
1: Shut up!
6: Okay, what did he say?
8: Well, he didn't...

0: actually say anything. You just put a gif of Christian Bale, like, kind of emerging from the darkness.
1: That was
2: let's
1: really
2: not go
1: confusing.
2: Down that rabbit
1: confusing.
2: Hole. There was a lot going on there.
1: Anyway, so then I think, so Das, you jump in when I don't have the information at hand here. But from my perspective, it got to Thursday, the day before he was going to be here in Australia.
3: Mm-hmm.
1: He reached out to us and said, sorry, my flight's been delayed.
3: Correct. Yep, flight's been delayed. And to be honest, when I got that message, I was home ready, and I started calling everyone in the team being like, what do I say?
1: Because he's now taught, there's an open line of dialogue with Joe Jonas, and this was all legit. Like, he couldn't be here for an appearance on the Thursday, so he actually was stuck in Dubai. Okay, next step for us, Will, is we get fired.
2: Yeah, is that?
1: So that we received that news, because we had a plan, though. We had somehow managed to get some tickets to the NFL game. We were going to go and try and get his attention
2: For Y Series ones.
1: That's exactly right. I don't know what happened
2: I want a couple of makeup credits I need to do for that. Is that
4: to say the least.
2: Oh, dear.
1: We love Y Series ones. We absolutely love them.
2: Absolutely.
1: Because we had been sacked, we had a pretty big Thursday with the team, and we decided...
2: at the time, like, mate, should we still go to the Super Bowl the next day? And yes. I was like, for me, no.
1: Yeah.
2: I was thinking to myself, geez, I'm not sure if Woody will want to go to the Super Bowl. We hadn't really spoken. And then I got a message from Joe, our EP, and she was like, we're all at the pub. And I was like, oh, geez, I'm just not sure whether... You know, maybe Woody and I should go to the Super Bowl. And I got to the pub and you were already there.
1: Yeah, in full lycra. I rode my bike there. we were well on our way.
2: And then everyone was off. So, I feel really bad about that. We really blew Joe Jonas off.
1: Okay, so what's the contact with Joe Jonas then? When we're at the pub and just going like...
2: You're slinging DMs to Joe while we're at the pub.
3: Not at the pub. I think it was probably that... The day after, when he left.
2: Yeah.
1: Okay, what did he say?
3: Okay, so he texted saying, sorry I couldn't see you guys this time.
1: Oh.
3: Next time we've got to make it happen.
1: So
3: me in my head, I'm going, it's going to be a bit rough, a bit hard to make that happen, mate. We're off air and...
1: We don't have a job.
3: Yeah. And so...
2: We're not dead, guys.
1: Yeah.
3: He
1: might be a little bit less interested if it's not a radio station.
2: I don't think he cares about
1: attached.
2: The radio show. He ends up on social media.
1: It's true.
3: Yeah, true.
1: So what did he say next?
3: Well, no, to be honest, he hasn't said anything since then, but I texted him being like...
2: Was that the big update?
3: That was a big update. No, I text him back saying, we'll make it happen. And, you know.
1: And that's it.
3: But you know what I think? I think we could get a voice memo to him. If you want to crack a can right now or something, I can send a voice memo and we can get him to play for one can just real quick.
1: Yeah.
2: I think it's done, guys. Star 102.7.

0: mates that just want to keep going. It's Will and Woody keeping you up.
1: We are wrapping up the show at the end of the year, which is, sad. So, but also kind of, you know, beautiful and, you know, all the things that, that come with saying goodbye to something. Mm. It's been a decade in this studio. So every day, my request was whole show, Time Machine, which is just reruns.
2: Yeah.
1: It's a nice way of saying reruns.
2: Yeah.
1: We're going to be doing some of our best bits a little bit later on in the show. So stick around for that. I'm really enjoying that spot, actually. It's kind of beautiful. That's a beautiful thing. Right now, though, I think we've only got a few of these left. We're probably only, what?
2: Two. Wow. This is the second last
1: only two.
2: Battle of the Gens.
1: Is Annalise going somewhere in 2 weeks?
2: She is, which we can now...
1: Oh, we can say, so I was being coy. I was deliberately being... let's talk about that quickly before we get into Battle of the Gens, because that's important.
2: Do you want to tell everyone the opportunity that you've been offered and that you have taken on board, which kicks off in...
3: I leave for my new job. I got a new job. Oh, my God. I'm going to EP, executive produce, Chris, Amy and Jack on Kiss Sydney Breakfast.
1: Yay.
2: Such a good choice by the company. You're the right person for the job.
3: So exciting. I'm so excited to go go meet Dr. Chris Brown in person, Amy Gerard, Jack Charles. It's an amazing team and you guys should listen.
2: 100%. That's it. Yeah,
1: if you're in this wasn't a chance to plug the show. Sure. As I said yesterday, I was like, the loyalty is switched so quickly.
3: 6 a.m. in the morning, Kiss 106.5.
1: Nice. Well, no, good. That's where they're your show now, man. That's going to be so strange, you not being on this show. So you're leaving, I mean, in next Friday, is that right? It's your last show?
3: Last show's next Friday. So it's gonna be 6 years.
1: So how long have you been with us? 6 years.
3: Yeah, I know.
1: Yeah, so
3: you guys were like, I was on this show when I was 20. I'm now 26.
1: Yeah, we've done the maths.
3: Yeah.
1: So you were at reception when we started.
3: Yeah, I was on the street team and I was filling in for reception.
2: Yeah. And you filled in for the show a couple of times?
3: I filled in for the show. My first experience with you guys was when you were doing this like hot dog challenge in the sand.
1: Doesn't sound like us.
3: You buried hot dogs.
2: Hot dog hunt. Yeah, we did a hot dog hunt with a pack of kids.
3: Yes.
2: Yeah, it was a hot bit. We really were good.
1: I hope that comes up in the time machine.
2: right. Any highlights? Oh, we'll do highlights next week.
3: We've got so much time.
1: I'm happy to do a highlight. I'm happy to do a quick highlight.
2: We're chucking a quick highlight now and then we'll do more highlights next week.
1: Yeah, we've got time. Don't worry.
3: Oh my God, I got to interview Louis Tomlinson, which is just for you.
1: Oh, sorry, I thought you were going to say something about it. Oh, yeah.
2: Nothing to do with us.
1: This is my favourite bit of me.
2: which basically anything where you two weren't involved.
4: It's Will and Woody's Battle of the Gens.
1: Are you going to be... Can we call you for Battle of the Gens in the next few weeks?
3: If you want. I might be asleep, but sure. Like if I answer.
1: You're going to be asleep, mate. We're going to be calling you at 4:30 on a Tuesday.
2: You're doing breakfast
3: radio. I'm working. I have to wake up at 4 a.m.
1: Do you think you're going to sleep in this job?
3: I don't know. I actually don't know if I'm a morning person. I've got to figure it out.
2: Oh, so I say that too loud. She's a big boss that have decided to give you the job.
3: It's fine.
2: She's great in the morning.
1: All right. Well, you'll probably be busy with other things. That's fair enough. But we're going to do a...
2: We'll just do reruns of Battle of the Gens for the rest of the year. Surely. Surely.
1: Yeah, maybe.
2: The best
1: maybe.
2: Bits of Battle of the
1: maybe.
2: Gens.
1: She might be live.
3: Maybe
1: I might be
3: in the Sydney studio.
1: Yeah. Oh, I was going to say,
2: what are you doing?
1: Come on, mate.
2: Sorry.
1: Come on.
2: Just picking up what you're saying.
3: So random.
2: Just picking up what you're saying.
3: Doing the same celebs.
2: Live for the rest of the year. Sorry. I'm with you guys.
1: Yeah, cool.
2: Now, this is definitely a live one. We'll kick off with one before we go to a song.
3: Great.
2: And we'll do more on the other side.
3: Amazing.
2: Name three people who have played Batman.
3: Ooh, okay, Batman. Robert Pattinson.
1: Oh, it's so funny you go to that first. I mean, I don't know why I'm surprised, but he was, can I just say, bloody good.
2: Very good. Oh, yeah.
1: Couldn't believe
2: gritty.
1: It.
2: Very raw and it's gritty.
1: It is the poison chalice, that gig, and he binned it.
2: Yeah.
1: Only to be outdone by Colin Farrell.
3: Exactly. Colin Firth.
2: You think Colin Firth and Colin Farrell have played Batman?
1: Which one? Colin Firth or Colin Farrell played Batman?
3: I was going to say Farrell, but it's wrong.
1: You reckon Colin Farrell played Batman?
3: Well, you just said his name, so I thought you were like giving me a lift.
1: No, Colin Firth played the Penguin in Bob Pattinson's Batman. Which got him his own TV show because he was so good.
3: Oh, really?
1: Yeah.
3: Amazing. Okay, yeah. Slay for him.
2: Do we have two more?
3: Yeah, there's the Batman from Batman Begins and The Dark Knight. So I know his face. I know it because Heath Ledger played the Joker. Yeah, and then Maggie Gyllenhaal stepped in for...
1: That's not the question.
2: At least, who played Batman?
3: It's Chris someone.
2: Chris?
3: I'm
1: Hemsworth?
3: No. He's Thor.
1: Nice.
3: Oh, can I have a song? I actually need... I know it.
2: Yeah, we'll give you a
1: song. You reckon you know it?
3: I definitely know it. It's important.
2: Throw one more name out there before we go to a song.
3: Batman. I don't know any other. Like, I think it's only Batman Begins.
2: You know the movies. You know Heath Ledger.
3: I know,
2: because
3: I listened to this podcast that Woody suggested called What Went Wrong.
1: Oh, yeah.
3: And there was a great episode on...
1: That, does it? You're halfway through a conversation with Woody and he starts giving you the backstories for Along Came Polly and you're like, shut up.
3: Ask me about Evan Almighty. I know the tea.
2: Yeah.
1: No.
3: I do.
1: No,
3: I do.
1: Not you as well.
3: I'm deep.
2: We'll talk away from Will.
1: Please.
3: But they talked about there's lots of Batman franchises... And Batman.
2: Let's go to a song. Let's go to a song. Keep thinking about it. You can't Google. No Googling.
3: Yeah, it's really hard not to. Because I know the guy who was in...
1: People can call 131065 if you know the answer. Help Annalise out. That's a great idea because she is stuck.
3: Dust, get on the phones.
1: It's Will and Woody.
5: 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This is what it sounds like when the doves cry. 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

0: The dead of night comes alive. It's Will and Woody keeping you up.
1: Junior producer Annalise is in here for the second last time to talk all things generational. I'm telling you, I'm losing it. I'm losing my powers.
2: It's a good time to lose.
1: I'm losing my powers.
2: It's a
1: We're on the
2: time.
1: Way out. A part of me is checked out and I can't stop it. It's strange.
2: That's fine, mate.
1: Anyway, look, Annalise is our producer. We just found out, by the way, if you're just joining us, the lovely Annalise has been on the show for 6 years. She's been in the studio probably proper for a couple of years, I'd say now. Oh, just
3: I'd
1: a year,
3: say,
1: is it?
3: Yeah. Oh, no, like I've been sitting in the studio every day for
1: a long time now.
3: Yeah, like 6 months. But it feels like a long time.
1: It feels like a long time.
2: Yeah.
1: Anyway,
2: longer
1: look,
2: than that.
1: You've been a big part of the show.
3: Battle of the Gens I've been doing for a while.
1: For a very long time.
3: Yeah.
1: And we're super proud of you because you're going on to EP, the new breakfast show in Sydney on KISS.
3: Yes.
1: Huge for you, AB.
3: Anyone has a room?
1: Bloody awesome.
3: Let me know.
1: They couldn't have picked a better person for the job. That was weird. We're doing Battle of the Gens, though, finding out which generation's most out of touch for the second last time. So you're a Gen Z-er.
3: Yes.
1: This is, Woods, we've got her on the Batman front. I think I almost want to let her go here because this is painful.
2: I want to give her one more chance to get them because it feels like you're close. So we've said to you, name three people who have played Batman. You obviously said Robert Pattinson.
3: Yeah.
2: Which is classic your generation to bring up him. He did do a great performance, but he is the most recent one. Name two more people who have played Batman.
3: I actually don't know it, but I know the movie, Batman Begins. Michael Caine's in it. Like, it's not Michael Caine, though.
2: Yeah, it does.
3: It's
2: he plays.
3: He's the assistant. Oh, no, that's Morgan Freeman. Isn't it Morgan Freeman in the movie?
1: Morgan Freeman's in it.
2: Is Lucius Fox. And Michael Caine
1: is Butler. Alfred.
3: That's it.
2: Yeah. Okay. Any other guesses?
3: Know.
2: Or are we going to go to the calls?
3: Go to the calls.
2: Let's go to Peter here.
1: It's
2: Lots
1: painful.
2: Of people have
1: it's
2: called
1: painful.
2: Up. Peter, give us the answer. Yeah. Two more people who have played Batman.
4: Christian Bale.
3: Christian Bale! Yes!
1: Oh, no. Christian Dill. And
2: do you know,
1: who's the other one, Peter?
4: Oh,
1: Google come
3: it.
1: On.
3: Google it.
1: No, don't Google it. There's a very obvious one. Who did the sexy Batman with the nipples?
4: Sorry?
1: He lives in Italy now. He very famously lives in Italy on a lake. He's the Nespresso guy.
3: Oh, George Clooney.
1: George Clooney was in Batman Forever.
3: Really?
2: Yes.
1: Yeah, sure.
2: You
1: thanks,
2: could have
1: Peter.
2: Said Ben Affleck. You could have said Michael Keaton. You could have said
3: Michael
2: Adam West.
3: Michael Keaton.
2: Yes.
3: I said
2: yes.
3: Michael Caine.
1: We know.
3: Yeah, he was in,
2: Michael's
3: he
2: a pretty
3: was
2: common
3: in Batman
2: name.
3: Begins.
2: So. Yeah. Okay, next question.
1: Okay, so earlier this year, Bonnie Tyler died.
3: Oh, yes.
1: Don't know.
2: Who's Bonnie Tyler?
1: I was like, singer. Okay, great. All right, so.
2: Could you name one of
1: what we've
2: songs?
1: Got? What? Yeah. Well, we're going to make it a bit easier for you.
3: Thank God.
1: we'll play you some Bonnie Tyler songs.
3: Okay, great.
1: And then you can just tell us what you think they are.
3: I feel like I will know them. They will probably.
1: They were big songs.
3: Yeah,
1: they were big songs. I got

0: I know it. It's in my skip list, though. So that, if that comes on, I usually skip.
1: Really? I love that song.
2: Jeez, cop that, Bonnie.
1: It was on the Special K ad for a long time. Brass in Pocket. Bonnie Tyler hit.
2: Mm-hmm.
1: Another Bonnie Tyler one for you.
0: And then Whitney Houston did a cover of it. So everyone thinks Whitney Houston's the OG, but really, it's Bonnie Tyler.
1: There you go. Didn't know that.
2: I didn't know that either.
1: Time of your life. Time of your life, Bonnie Tyler.
0: No, that's I Will Always Love You. I've mucked it up.
1: You were talking about Dolly Parton.
0: I
1: Will Always Love You.
0: Yeah. I Will Always Love You with Dolly Parton. And Whitney Houston did a remake and everyone thought it was that. Nice. But the Whitney Houston one was... No, I'm in the world. Take me out. Go somewhere else.
2: I'd love to. I'd love to take you out of that world.
1: Let's name another Batman.
0: Michael Keaton.
2: We have another Bonnie Tyler.
1: Yeah,
2: there.
1: Another Bonnie Tyler.
0: Oh, yes.
2: Yes.
1: Yes.
0: Kids believing. What's this in? Dirty Dancing.
1: There's so many things that are incorrect right now.
0: Baby?
1: I'm struggling to hold on to reality. Okay. I just going to clear the air. None of them are Bonnie Tyler songs.
0: Oh, that's in Dirty Dancing, isn't it?
1: No, that's in Flashdance.
0: Oh,
1: like it's just the ground you're standing on is crumbling.
0: It's a dance movie.
1: Nothing is real. This is a Bonnie Tyler song.
0: Oh, now I'm only falling apart.
1: Now you have to sing the rest of it. Go for it.
0: Something I can do. Total eclipse of the heart.
1: She's got it. Well done. Wowee.
2: Finish on the line there.
0: I like Bonnie Tyler.
1: That's a train wreck.
0: Oh, yes, from Shrek. Hero to the end of the night. No. Gingerbread man's running. Gotta be strong and he's gotta be fast. He falls into the moat of milk.
1: God.
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0: It's Will and Woody, and yes, you're probably on the way home. I don't know why you'd still be up at this hour, to be honest. Maybe you're just tuning in for the best bits of us.
1: Yeah, but this
0: bit's... go home after this bit.
1: I know, but this bit's important. And just know we're here. We're with you. And we love you more than anything.
0: Wow. We love you. That's nice. Buy a DJ Will t-shirt. Are they still for sale?
1: Hard to say.
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1: Can't hurt to try. Can't hurt to try. But I'm just saying, like, I haven't checked it for a while, and there may have been a huge flood of demand all of a sudden.
0: I think we're losing them. Most likely not. We're losing them.
1: Most like losing who? T-shirts?
0: No, everyone listening.
1: Everyone listening.
0: 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I'm next.
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0: up early. It's Will and Woody keeping you up.
1: Woods.
2: Okay, so a friend of mine, and I cannot name who this friend is because they're a little bit sensitive around what happened to them a couple of weeks ago, but a friend of mine experienced a, I'm going to call it a medical episode, that is equal parts terrifying and hilarious.
1: Okay.
2: I never thought a medical episode could be so beautifully equal, scary.
1: I'm sure that happens all the time. You know, we got that call from the guy who went to emergency with a bowling bin up his bum.
2: Oh, true.
1: Like, that's terrifying.
2: I think that's just 100% funny. I don't reckon that's scary at all.
1: That's
2: I'm pretty sure
1: if you've got a bowling, that would be scary to go through.
2: A little bit of fear there as well. Okay, well, this is another great example of it's funny and it's scary.
1: Yeah, yeah.
2: So, someone that I know quite well was getting really bad gastro. Shocking gastro.
1: Yeah.
2: Okay, so it was vomiting and out the other end.
1: Yep.
2: Right? It was so intense that at some point during the night, they experienced short-term amnesia.
1: What do you mean?
2: They pooped themselves to short-term memory loss.
1: What does the short-term memory loss look like?
2: Doesn't know where they are. What is happening?
1: Hang on.
2: Where am I? Like Jason Bourne. Like all of a sudden.
1: No, Jason.
2: No, yes, like Jason Bourne.
1: They also weren't amazing at martial arts.
2: As in, they knew who they were, but they were like, where am I? And like, what's happening? What am I doing?
1: Wow.
2: And then 10 seconds later, where am I? What am I doing?
1: Oh, that's scary.
2: And that's like a pool
1: of their own vomit.
2: Yeah. Yeah. And like, why am I on the ground? Why am I nude? If they were nude. So, but they're just very confused, right? But then on the, that's scary.
1: Mm.
2: On the funny side, it's just, I cannot believe someone could put themselves so hard that they've caused short-term memory loss. But I was hearing this through a third party and I'm just so confused. And, you know, we're laughing and learning on this radio show.
1: Mm.
2: I just want to know what is actually happening in the brain for someone to put themselves to short-term memory loss. And thankfully, we haven't just got a doctor, my friends.
1: No.
2: We have got Professor
1: Laurie
2: McMahon, who joins us on the phone right now.
1: My dad.
2: Yes.
1: Hey, Dad.
3: Hi, guys.
2: Professor, my first question is, have you experienced anyone who has gone through this before?
3: Well, it's not exactly my area, Woody, but but having said that, just listening to you, what it sounds like is that he might have lost enough fluid or been septic enough to have passed out, so that his loss of consciousness put him in that strange place where he was confused, didn't know what he was doing or where he was. So either the infection itself or just plain fluid loss, and he dropped his blood pressure and passed out, probably what happened.
2: Right.
1: Wow.
2: But so the memory loss, Laurie, went on for like quite a while. Like, there was a lot of confusion, and I'm talking like, I'm not sure if you've seen 50 First Dates with Adam Sandler and Drew Barrymore, but like,
1: oh, you would have seen that, I reckon, Dad.
3: Yeah,
1: it's great
2: movie.
1: Dad's got a bigger DVD repertoire than you do. You got no idea, mate. He knows his way around a flick.
2: We'll talk offline about our DVDs, Laurie, because I'm involved. But I'm not sure if you remember from that film 2 Second Tom, but like, it was like that.
3: Yes, it's hard to know, isn't it? You're getting it third hand, and exactly what happened is
1: he's questioning yourselves, basically.
2: And the story sounds BS to me.
1: Thanks, Dad.
3: Okay, no problem.
2: See you, Laurie.
1: All right, see you, Dad.
0: It's Will and Woody.
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0: happens after midnight, except these two. It's Will and Woody, keeping you up.
1: Jumping in the time machine.
2: We're going back.
3: Let's go back in time.
2: Going back in time. You're telling me that you built a time machine?
4: So one of the producers brings something that we've done over the last 8 years,
1: yep.
4: Which, as I'm hearing more of these, it's either just a highlight of the last 8 years or something where we can really pull the curtain down as to what happened behind the scenes of the idea.
1: Yes.
4: Tommy, you're bringing something today. Is it a highlight?
5: It's definitely a highlight. Okay, it's not something you guys did, though.
4: Ah, perfect.
5: It's a beautiful call that we received.
4: Okay, so great. Oh, I love that.
5: I'm going to take you back to July 29, 2024.
4: Mm-hmm.
5: At 5:30, you did a phone topic. Has sex nearly killed you?
4: Oh, yes, God. Yes.
1: It must have been before the No Sex Talk Boys, two frat,
5: yeah.
1: Feedback that we had.
5: No, this was full frat.
4: We went full frat.
1: Sex injuries sounds pretty frat.
4: From memory.
1: But that was full frat Fridays. That was the pitch.
5: I can tell you why you did it.
4: Was Matthew McConaughey's dad?
5: No, but you did bring that up.
4: Oh, great.
5: A new study has come out and said women having more sex will
1: new
5: live
1: keywords.
5: Longer. And men who have sex won't live as long.
4: Yeah,
5: so
4: right.
5: So you twisted that into has sex nearly killed you.
4: Genius.
5: Very clever.
1: Genius. That is for free. Just a mind at work there.
4: That's craft.
1: There you go.
4: That's what we call radio craft.
1: Have a look at that.
5: Do you want to hear from Pierre?
1: Obviously.
4: Yes, please.
1: Obviously.
4: Is this call, I think about this call weekly because I loved it so much.
6: I've got a very rare medical condition that is called an orgasmic migraine.
4: What?
6: And it happens about 2 times... every 10 times that I'm having a root. And what the, am I alive now? I'm on the radio.
4: Yeah, you are. You're live,
1: you
4: mate.
1: Are, Pierre. You're live.
6: Currently, there's absolutely no medical explanation for it. But the moment that you've busted, a split second after that, you literally feel it is the most intense pain that goes through your head that lasts for about 7, 8, 9, 10 seconds. But it is really... Really, really, don't laugh, mate. This is serious.
1: We're not laughing.
4: So, it's two out of ten. This happens.
6: It doesn't happen all the time. Thank God for that. But it happens, especially if you're going hard. You know, you read the chickens are red.
1: What? Did you say the chickens are red?
4: So from memory, the following day, we were like, this is extraordinary. Is there anyone else who suffers from orgasmic migraines? And then there was one other guy who called up and then we got them to talk to each other on air.
5: Yeah, correct. So Juan called
4: the next
5: guy and he talked to Pierre about his orgasmic migraines.
4: That's right.
7: I don't know what your diet is like, all right, because I had something similar like that happen to me years ago. And it's the same thing that you just described, you know, you're over there pounding the flesh, so to speak, and bam, you know, it comes out and you feel this sharp pain. It's like somebody stuck a needle through your eye. It scared the bejesus out of me. But I went to a doc. He ran some blood tests on me and everything and came back. I had high cholesterol levels because I was a huge meat eater at the time. I was eating steaks like almost every day and everything. So basically a quick change of my diet. Remedied that, and I never had it again.
1: Wow, you go. So you might be pounding the flesh, but you're not eating the flesh, Juan, if you know what I mean.
4: Are you a big meat eater, Pierre?
6: I eat that thing all the time.
4: If you could cut meat, maybe for like a couple of weeks, and then we can touch base. And
6: No. I'd rather die from a migraine than cut meat.
4: Pierre is all time.
1: Oh, wow. That Juan guy, he came in with some heat, didn't he?
4: Oh, the flesh
1: pounding
4: line.
1: The flesh.
4: Oh, my God.
5: Yeah. But, boys, the good news is we're going to talk to Pierre up next.
4: Get lost. That's
5: awesome. He's back.
4: He's back. That I cannot wait to talk to him. I wonder if he still gets
1: man.
4: Them.
1: I wonder if the chickens are still red. That's up next. Will and Woody.
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0: cons you've ever been to. Will and Woody keeping you up.
1: We're jumping in the time machine.
2: We're going back.
3: Let's go back in time.
2: Going back in time.
4: You telling me that you built a time machine?
5: And today we are highlighting, I think for me, this is the best call that we received in 8 years.
1: I loved this phone call.
5: I think about it all the time. If you just missed it before the song, this is the call we received when we were asking people, have you almost died during sex?
6: I've got a very rare medical condition that is called an orgasmic migraine.
5: What?
6: And it happens about 2 times every 10 times that I'm having a root. Am I live now? I'm on the radio.
5: Yeah, you are. You're live,
1: you
5: mate.
1: Are, Pierre. You're live.
6: Currently, there's absolutely no medical explanation for it. But the moment that you've busted, a split second after that, it is the most intense pain that goes through your head for about 7, 8, 9, 10 seconds. But it is really... Don't laugh, mate. This is serious.
5: We're not laughing. So good. Now, the huge news. We haven't spoken to this guy for years, but we have got Pierre live on the show right now. Hello, Pierre.
6: Mr. Will and Woody, how are you guys?
5: Mate, we are all the better for hearing your voice,
1: mate. Great to hear your voice, mate.
5: My first question is, are we still struggling with the orgasmic migraines?
6: That is so true, mate. It's a pest. That doesn't put me off of a little bit of pleasure, you know, if you understand what I mean.
5: I know exactly what you mean, Pierre. Is it you said previously, you said that it happens 2 out of 10 times. Similar ratio these days?
6: Mate, I would say yes. I think there was a little bit of an increase in that. Especially if you put a little bit of effort in, if you rep the missus a little bit.
5: Yeah.
6: In that split second before you open the afterburners, before you put speed in, then you can feel it's coming, mate. It's like a bloody thief in the night.
1: Wow, thief in the night. My God.
5: Pierre, I'm not sure if we covered this last time. Do you have a partner, Pierre?
6: Yes, no, I'm married.
5: You're married, right. yes, you're married. Yes. So, and your wife, she's fully ready for it every now and then?
1: She must be.
6: And can I tell you what trick has life played on me?
5: Mm-hmm.
6: Mate, my wife is one of 100 of people in the world mm-hmm. that suffers from 24/7 intense migraine pain, and there's nothing that medical science can do for her.
1: Oh, she suffers as well from clinical...
6: She suffers in such an extent she has been declared medically unfit to work by the neurologist last year.
1: Wow, but not an... Sorry, hers isn't orgasmic migraine.
6: Hers is 24/7. She's got an orgasm 24/7. I mean, she's got a migraine 24/7.
1: That's crazy,
5: that
1: man.
5: Is horrific.
1: Whoa, that's wild. So when you've got yours, she must be like, shut up. Nobody cares.
6: Well, mate, if she tells me she can't play tonight, she's got a headache, I just have to believe her.
5: Thank you so much for calling the show and telling us about your ailment.
1: Yeah, thanks, Pierre.
5: It lit us up. We put it on social media and it absolutely lit up as well. So thank you, mate. I'm sorry to hear about your wife's permanent migraines. And thank you.
1: Yeah.
6: Mate, thank you. It was an honor and a pleasure to talk to you guys, and I wish you all the luck and God bless.
1: Thanks, Pierre.
5: See you, Pierre.
1: All the best, mate.
6: Thank you, guys.
1: See you later, Pierre.
5: Bye, mate. Beautiful
1: what
5: man.
1: What a lovely guy.
5: We love him.
1: I wish we could talk to every caller who like gave us a great time. We've got 10 weeks to go.
5: That's the show.
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3: You better bring out your good ones now. I know you're saving your favourite ones. Don't save any more, my friend.
4: Only 10 more Will's Reddits to go.
3: We might have a whole show of Will's Reddit, just you talking about your favourite things on Reddit for 2 hours. Yes. I'd listen.
4: Why are you saying that ironically?
3: I mean,
4: lot of people would listen. We'd put that forward for the ACRA Awards if they still had them. Okay. We'd put them forward for the company radio awards. Are we allowed to nominate ourselves for the ARN radio like awards? Do we get?
5: We nominated the show.
4: It's like a posthumous nomination now.
5: I wonder,
3: chance to win an award posthumously.
4: Right, it's like we're an artist that's died. People get around us more.
3: Yeah, absolutely.
4: Maybe not. All right, now let's get into this. So I missed quite a lot that I missed out on Will's Reddit recently, over the break.
3: Oh, yeah.
4: Missed out on the Ed Sheeran thing. Would have dined out on that. Sure. That was happening. Yeah, that was hot and happening. And there was some beautiful irony in there. And, you know, I think... Anyway, look, I can't comment on that anymore. But what I can do is I'm just loving the fact that a few celebs are actually now putting their hand up and actually going like, I actually care about what's going on over there. Okay. And there is some genocide happening. And my number one at the moment is Angelina Jolie.
3: Oh.
4: I don't know if you've seen this online.
3: I haven't.
4: She's completely... She shared satellite images of Gaza on her phone where you can see Gaza before and after the Israeli invasion.
3: Oh, wow.
4: Wild.
3: Wow.
4: Like flattening, complete flattening. Oh, so look, just if you want to go and have a look at that, I would highly recommend it. If you need any more evidence that there's some bad stuff going on there, check it out. And yes, Ed, I will happily be on before you if you know it on the show. Now,
3: I did reach out actually.
4: Just Will with a
3: DJ
4: guitar.
3: Manager.
4: Oh, it would have been out. Nice. DJ Will before.
3: Haven't got an email back, amazingly. I thought they'd be desperate.
4: I wouldn't do it, mate. I wouldn't do it for all the money in the world. Now, another one, good one here that I think you can relate to. I think everyone can relate to this. This is from one of my favorite threads called Me IRL or Mural, as I was calling it for a while.
3: Me in real life. Yep,
4: yeah, Mural.
3: Yeah, Mural, got it.
4: I've faced more peer pressure to eat protein as an adult than I did to take drugs when I was a teenager.
3: Yeah, it's everywhere. People keep telling me, like, if they ask me how much I weigh and then they do the calculation, they go, that means you need to be having this much protein a day. And you're like, I don't even want to calculate how much protein I'm having in the day.
4: Do you also know, like, you know how then that you go to, like, a smoothie bar or some such?
3: Oh, yeah.
4: And they're like, well, do you want some protein in that?
3: Yeah.
4: Even if they say to me, like, you can't taste it, it's just like a powder or a supplement.
3: Yeah.
4: Still just feels a bit off.
3: Also, it's like, they say it's like $2. Like, add some protein for $2.
4: Yeah.
3: Scoop of protein for $2.
4: Yeah.
3: Like, how dare you?
4: Yeah.
3: Also, have you been through the muesli bar section of the supermarket these days?
4: It's all protein.
3: Every single muesli bar.
4: Everything's protein.
3: Protein. We put protein in it.
4: Yeah. I want to have a chocolate milkshake that's unhealthy. You know, like, I actually feel like unhealthy things.
3: Yeah, little treat.
4: People can't get that through their head. Yeah. Can't go to Starbucks now. Starbucks.
3: Yeah.
4: Without them saying, do you want some protein?
3: Yeah. Yeah,
4: I know, mate.
3: It's all through Boost as well. I love Boost. I love Janine Ellis, but they're putting a lot of protein in those Boost juices.
4: It's going to be commercially friendly all the way to the end here. And we love Starbucks and we love Ed Sheeran.
3: Turn that off.
4: Just tick them all off. We'll keep moving.
3: Mate,
4: anyway,
3: I might work at Boost next year. Who knows?
4: You reckon? I reckon you do really well at Boost, actually.
3: Yeah, I'll get the visor on. I'll put the visor on. No worries.
4: Yeah. Okay, going to keep moving here.
3: Give me a call, Janine.
4: I can call Janine for you. So we text occasionally.
3: You text Janine Ellis, the founder of Boost?
4: Yeah,
3: you really are a business dog, aren't you?
4: I've got great relationships with these sorts of people.
3: You hang out with David Gingell as well.
4: Occasionally. I know, mate. I love these sorts of guys. I just love talking shop.
3: Yeah,
4: I love the industry.
3: Yeah.
4: Shame I'm not part of it anymore. we'll get going. We'll keep going. Not that one. That's a bit boring. Going to be hard to knock. Oh, okay. I found this one really interesting. Okay, there's a thread that I follow called Mildly Infuriating.
3: Yeah.
4: This post went nuts recently. It was about a mum complaining about her son not accepting a buy one, get one free offer at the servo.
3: Right.
4: So he went down to the servo and was like, g'day, can I get an ice cream, a tub of ice cream? And they go, oh, did you know at the moment if you buy one, you get one free? And he goes, nah.
3: What?
4: Because they were trying to do the whole like, because you know when you go to the servo and you go, g'day, I'll get a Gatorade. And they go, you know, if you get two of them, you only have to pay 20 cents more, but you get two.
3: Yeah.
4: He said no.
3: But it was for free.
4: Yes. Yeah.
3: Like that. It's like he's throwing a tub of ice cream down the gutter.
4: It's the same situation. They've gone, you want a tub of ice cream? Hey, just so you know, normally you'd pay $12 for two. you're only going to pay $6.50 for two today. And yeah, he said, no.
3: God.
4: Anyway, his mum's written this rant. Like,
3: yeah, great.
4: So she's devastated because she's like, I'm at home. I love him. I think I still love him, but he could have brought some ice cream back for me.
3: Yeah.
4: But I was reading this, empathizing with the guy because I'm often at like 7-Eleven and they're like, do you want another orange Powerade for 50 cents? And I'm like, nah, I actually only want one.
3: But save it for another day, Will.
4: But then I've got to carry
3: a Powerade for 50 cents,
4: but I've got to carry it around in my pocket.
3: Yeah.
4: And I care about the planet and I don't think I need more plastic.
3: You flipped it on me, but you getting a Powerade in the first place.
4: I'm getting a Powerade in the first place, but I don't want two.
3: Yeah, right.
4: Do you feel that way? No, do you take it, Tommy? Do you take the extra one?
1: Excuse me.
4: Do you take the extra one? do you when they go, you'd have a chewing gum, you get extra chewing gum for another 10 cents. Do you take the extra?
1: If it was like chewy, sure, but ice cream I get.
4: Yeah, right.
1: The ice cream I get because then
4: it's gonna go rank in the car.
1: Well, it's also too much ice cream.
4: Yeah, I agree.
3: No, you don't have to have it straight away, guys.
4: But
3: the value, guys. It's not about that, but it's also
4: with the sweet things that like, you can't control yourself with. Like if it's like another Kit Kat, you're like, I'm just gonna eat that now.
3: That's true. Well, I've got self control, Will.
4: Shut up.
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1: Johnny, there is not a lot of TV watching happening in my house at the moment because we're all outside watching something else. 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And it's Willy Wagtails building a nest. 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
11: Hi there, Alana McIntyre here with the latest. Several countries are under tsunami warnings after a powerful 7.6 magnitude earthquake struck off the coast of Panama. Mexico, Panama, Colombia, Costa Rica, Ecuador, Peru and El Salvador have all been warned over the threat of tsunami. There's also a risk of tsunami waves in Hawaii.
12: Now we're also hearing from the US tsunami warning system that a hazardous tsunami waves from the quake are possible within the next 3 hours, again, along some coasts of Panama and Colombia. So we're hearing of a very strong earthquake.
11: Sky News in the UK there. So far, there have been no reports of any major damage. A man accused of taking a Palestinian flag to the site of the Bondi Beach terror attack and hanging it on the pedestrian bridge is due in court today. The 53-year-old was arrested there yesterday around 3 p.m. after allegedly performing offensive hand gestures in the manner of gunfire. A man has been arrested at a railway station in Melbourne's southeast after a factory went up in flames. Emergency crews were called to reports of a blaze at Oakley South around 3 a.m. After the war in Iran caused oil prices to surge, now Donald Trump says diesel prices will be coming down in record numbers and fast. The US president claims he's held a highly successful discussion with Vladimir Putin that's going to allow Moscow to immediately release diesel into the global market.
0: Cairns RSL Club. If we're not your local, move closer.
11: Day one of the opening test against South Africa had to be cut short. The umpires ruling that light had deteriorated too much to continue play. Australia 6 for 187 at stumps. Matt Renshaw making 46 not out. If he can get to 50, it'll be the first time in tests since March of 2017. And at Mount Panorama, 22-year-old Zach Bates from Canberra has set the fastest lap time at Bathurst in the current era of supercars, dedicating the lap to his late mum.
0: Big Asia Supermarket. 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
10: Today, you're in for a mostly sunny day, getting up to a top of 31 degrees. And tomorrow, more of the same. Mostly sunny and a maximum of 31.
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0: right across Cairns in the tropical far north with the best music for your weekend. You do have it locked on 702.7, and you've got Dolan hanging out with you for your Saturday morning. And I'm about to push play on a fresh hit. You know Ella Langley, the American singer-songwriter from that catchy hit Choosing Texas? Well, she's backed it up with yet another fantastic tune. I just wanna be hurt so bad, it hurts, which I reckon is gonna be just as big. It's called Be Her. And it's going to play in full next right here at Star.
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0: your Cairns best music. This is Dominic 2.7. Dylan here, pushing play on U2's big throwback from the year 2000, Beautiful Day, in just a moment. But before we get into that, I need to tell you that we're playing another round of Stars $15,000 Bugged again from Monday. So we've got the Far North Queensland region bugged at the moment. It's always active, it's always listening, and finding it could score you some serious cash. Yeah, have you been following along with this? Basically, what happens is we've got a stack of bugs around the place and we cross to the bug as a bit of a clue as to where it could be, and then you call us up, you guess the location correctly, you score a share of $15,000, and you've got another chance to do that come Monday morning with Johnny and Inky, and then right across your day with Nikki and myself. Thanks to our mates at NQPS Security, FNQ's trusted security superhero.
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0: Keep It Star for more of Cairns' best music for your weekend. We'll throw it back to 1999 and play Fives, Keep On Moving inside the next 15. And I've got Jelly Roll's Liar playing straight after we check in with the newsroom for everything you need to know this morning next right here at Star.
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7: Good morning, Alana McIntyre here with the latest. Three men in Mexico have just been found guilty of murdering Australian brothers Jake and Callum Robinson and their American friend Carter Road during a surfing trip. The three men were shot dead during an attempted robbery in Baja California in 2024. The parents of the two men from Perth held hands as the verdict was delivered. A man has been charged after hanging the Palestinian flag from a pedestrian bridge at the site of the deadly terror attack at Bondi Beach. Officers received complaints around 3 p.m. yesterday where the man allegedly was also performing offensive hand gestures in the manner of gunfire. The 53-year-old was refused bail and is due in court today. Tsunami warnings have been issued across several countries after a powerful earthquake struck Panama. The 7.6 magnitude quake happened off the country's southern coast at a 10-kilometre depth. The US Tsunami Warning System says hazardous tsunami waves are possible along parts of the coast of Panama, Colombia, Costa Rica, Ecuador, Peru, El Salvador and Mexico within the next few hours. The US Homeland Security Secretary has lashed out at the mayor of NYC after ICE officers shot and wounded a man in a car with a five-year-old in New York City. Mayor Zoran Mamdani has demanded ICE agents leave, calling ICE rotten to its core. Homeland Security Secretary Mark Wayne Mullen says NYC's policies are to blame.
8: When you have sanctuary cities and sanctuary politicians, you endanger the safety of the public. That's not a secret.
6: Cairns RSL Club. 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
7: Australia are 6 for 187 in South Africa at stumps after day one of the opening test. Bad light ended play early in Durban. Matt Renshaw making 46 not out alongside Pat Cummins with 33. And at Mount Panorama, 22-year-old Zach Bates from Canberra has set the fastest lap time at Bathurst in the current era of supercars.
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9: Today, you're in for a mostly sunny day, getting up to a top of 31 degrees. And tomorrow, more of the same, mostly sunny and a maximum of 31.
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0: 102.7, we are doing Cairns' best music for your weekend. Hello, you've got Dolan hanging out with you for your Saturday morning. What are your plans for a little bit later? Do you want to do some fun exercise? How about Aquazumba? It's a low-impact aquatic exercise, and it's going down this morning from 9 at the Cairns Lagoon. It goes for an hour, it's free, and it's a lot of fun. So yeah, something definitely worth checking out this morning. We're going to check out Benson Boone next, right here at Star.
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0: we are doing Cairns Best Music. This is Star 102.7 with Dylan in this morning. And I've got a question for you. What are your plans for Melbourne Cup this year? If you have no plans yet, I've got one for you. And that's checking it out at the Pullman Cairns International. Because we've actually teamed up with them for a Spring Lux Melbourne Cup celebration. It's happening from 12 p.m. until 3 p.m. on Tuesday, November 3. And it's going to be one of Cairns' premier race day events. It's going to be hosted by Australian entertainer and TV personality Tony Perrin. And let me tell you, there's so much happening right across the day. I'm talking getting a champagne on arrival, then getting fed with their gourmet food stations. 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

0: 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Sounds old. 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Madonna and Charlie, Danceteria After Hours.
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0: Dominate 2.7, we're your home of Cairns' best music all weekend. And also Johnny and Inky for breakfast, weekday mornings, live and local from 6 a.m. And let me tell you, the guys had another huge week this past week. Even though it was short, they got up to a lot of fun. And we're going to recap it all for you next with their least worst bits. That's coming up straight after we check in with the newsroom in just a moment, right here at Star.
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2: This happened last night. That's our Campos Homes, Cairns Taipans, winning against the Brisbane Bullets. 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
14: Good morning, Alana McIntyre here with the latest. Three men have been found guilty of killing Australian brothers Jake and Callum Robinson in Mexico. The men from Perth were killed during a surfing trip in Mexico's Baja California in 2024 during an attempted robbery alongside their American friend Carter Road. The Australians' parents flew from WA to be at the courthouse for the verdict. Donald Trump claims the price of diesel will be coming down in record numbers and fast. The US president says he's come to an agreement with Vladimir Putin to release diesel supplies into the global market. Meantime, Trump has criticised cities run by what he calls the radical left.
15: They're always dirty.
3: You know, the sidewalks are disgusting. The streets are disgusting. They're just in bad shape. The doors going into stores are dirty. Everything's dirty. It smells.
14: His comments come a day after ICE officers shot and wounded a man in a car with a five-year-old child in New York City. The mayor has demanded ICE agents get out. A massive 7.6 magnitude earthquake has hit Panama, prompting tsunami warnings for neighbouring countries. Colombia, Costa Rica, Chile and Mexico have been issued warnings. There is no tsunami threat here. A man's been charged after hanging the Palestinian flag from a pedestrian bridge at the site of the deadly terror attack at Bondi Beach. Homicide Squad detectives in Victoria are investigating the death of a person at a unit block in Carlton. And thunderstorms are moving over large parts of New South Wales and Queensland.
1: 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If we're not your local, move closer.
14: At Mount Panorama, ahead of today's top 10 shootout, Zach Bates from Canberra has set the fastest lap time at Bathurst in the current era of supercars. The 22-year-old telling Seven he dedicated it to his mum.
8: Yeah, it was this time last year, about 10 days before Bathurst. We unfortunately lost my beautiful mum. I'd love to think that she's, riding up there with me.
14: And Australia are 6 for 187 in South Africa after day one of the opening test. Bad light ending play early on.
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0: Today, you're in for a mostly sunny day, getting up to a top of 31 degrees. And tomorrow, more of the same. Mostly sunny and a maximum of 31.
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2: G'day, happy Saturday. It is Johnny and Inky. Welcome to the least worst bits of the week. Hopefully you're having a bit of a yee-haw time at Savannah in the round in Moriba.
15: Yeah, that is going to be a ripper weekend right there. We've got some least worst bits lined up for you right here though.
2: A lot of Johnny and Inky's Cane Toad Cup. It feels like it was a long time ago. It was this time last week we were getting ready. Yeah. Butterflies in our tummies.
15: God, that was
2: Cane
15: exciting.
2: Cane Toad bow tie on.
15: Yeah,
2: we're ready. Out. So that's coming up. And also spoke about the Olympic mascot. Yeah, that's okay. We've got a few more years to plan these
15: Still
2: things.
15: Hurts though, mate.
2: Let's get into it. It's Johnny and Inky on Star.

0: and Inky's Least Worst Bits on Star 102.7. We'll let you work out what's the least and what's the worst.
1: Last weekend, we had Johnny and Inky's Cane Toe Cup 2026. It was so great to see so many fantastic smiling faces there. We had so many listeners involved, but one in particular we had to have a chat to before everything went down. Her name's Donna.
2: Donna, hello.
3: Hello, Inky.
2: Thank you for coming along to Johnny and Inky's Cane Toe Cup. You're holding something in your hand and you're covering something. What's going on?
3: I can't stop laughing now. It's a vintage toad from Wild World. When I used to be out there a cane toad racer.
2: Oh my god!
4: You weren't expecting that, were you?
3: This was
4: her favourite racing cane toad from back in the day when she used to help race the cane toads.
2: Because you used to do cane toad racing back in Wild World.
3: I did.
2: With capes on.
3: Yes, with capes on.
4: What's that one wearing? That's the original cape for what was the name, TNT?
3: Yeah. Tabitha the Toad, TNT, and she exploded like AC/DC off the...
4: So what we are looking at, just for anyone that's listening right now...
2: Skeleton.
4: We're looking at the skeleton of Tabitha the Toad, and she's still wearing her championship cape that she used to race in.
2: Is this legit? No.
4: You had me. Donna, you had me. You legitimately, you had me.
3: But I've had the toad. I've had the toad, actually, for about 10 years.
2: So where did she live?
3: Oh, she lives with my other skull collections at home.
2: Other skull collections? What else do we have?
3: I've got a carved monkey head, a Luwak skull, which is carved as well. I've got a rat skull.
4: Donna, why the obsession with skulls? What's going on?
3: I work with animals and everything, and I just like the biological thing. I've got a dog skull as well for Jack Russell. The biological thing of animals. I found it.
4: I've heard about cremating pets, you know, like having their ashes. You keep the skulls.
2: Where do they live at your house, though?
3: Oh, they live down in the back corner, like in the guest room.
4: So your guests, when they stay over, have to look at the skulls.
2: Oh, wow.
3: I even have some set up at a dinner table.
0: Saturday morning shopping trip? 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

0: Johnny and Inky's Least Worst Bits on Star 102.7. We'll let you work out what's the least and what's the worst.
1: Johnny and Inky's Cane Toad Cup. This time last week,
2: Johnny and Inky's
1: it was about to go down, and before we left to go down to Gilligan's to have the Johnny and Inky Cane Toad Cup, it was time to catch up with last year's winners.
3: The champs are here.
1: Daz, Optimus Prime, you won it last year. How are you feeling this year?
3: Well, the field's increased. We are confident, though.
4: Daz, it seems like there's been a change to the lineup. Now, obviously, yourself, I guess you're kind of in charge of this team in a way. Well, you did claim the trophy for yourself. What was the theory there? Has there been a late scratching? Has there been an injury? What's going on, Daz?
3: Well, as you know, I'm the trainer.
4: Yes.
3: Gabby returns as our wonderful.
5: G'day,
3: trainer.
5: Gab. Thanks. Welcome.
3: And unfortunately, our jockey from last year is down in Brisbane, possibly competing in another cane toad race.
4: Well, and that wouldn't surprise me because she did pull off the move of last year.
3: Mid-flight catch.
4: Yeah, it was incredible. It's a classic catch. It'll go down in the history books, as you rightfully said at the end of the race, for years and years to come. So we now have a new jockey. Do you want to introduce your new jockey?
3: Yeah, this is James, all the way from Adelaide Hills.
6: Oh. How you going? Reigning South Australian champion. Yeah. I just came up to compete and show.
1: Daz has also got his parents to have driven up. Yeah. What was your name again, sorry?
5: Fiona.
1: Fiona and
7: Gordon.
1: And Gordon. Yeah. Nice.
4: Thank you for being here.
1: Where'd they come up from, Daz?
3: Diamond Creek.
1: Can you show Johnny what's underneath the Johnny and Inky Cane Toad Cup?
4: Oh, no, I'm already.
3: Sure. I was waiting to put on my official shirt before. We have Optimus Prime.
1: Are you nervous? Are you nervous going in, knowing that you won this last year? Do you feel more pressure?
3: You do. It's sort of nervous, anxiety, sort of. But we're pumped. He's got a big reach on him. I think he'll do well.
4: Actually, to be fair, he does. He's got a bit of a reach on him. But nothing a few tinnies won't fix, eh, Daz?
3: Indeed. We're good to go. Unofficially, James, our jockey's nickname is Beetle. Hopefully it's not a cane beetle or the toad might be going after him.
1: How does he get beetle?
3: Well, he kind of looks like one.
1: Oh, my God.
4: I wasn't going to say it,
3: no.
4: But you did.
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2: Johnny and Inky's Cane Toad Cup has been run and won. I can't believe that it's already been a week. And we flew somebody up from Victoria to play us down Grafton Street. And wasn't it a glorious thing to be a part of, Johnny?
3: It really was, mate. I think we might be the only radio show in the country to have a bagpiper just ready to go. You know, he's our official bagpiper.
2: Well. If there was any special guest appearance to have at Johnny and Inky's Cane Toad Cup 2026, it would be the man that surprised us last year that we didn't know there was a bagpiper and he happened to bring his bags to Port Douglas. He's now back with us.
4: Yeah, I saw a bagpipe walking across the road and I thought, there's our man, there's our superstar, there's our showstopper that we've been waiting for. He's made it to Cairns, he is here in the flesh. I can't believe it's been a year. It's been a whole year and I somehow look better, Andy. I don't know
2: how
4: you do.
2: You look much more better. You know the cane toads that he's got around his neck, also on, what do you call the bag at the front?
5: The sporran.
2: The sporran has also got a cane toad on it, and also the hat has got a cane toad on it.
4: Wow.
2: Firstly, can I just apologise, you had to pay for your own flights to get up here because something happened with our finance team, so thank you. At 4 o'clock in the morning.
5: Are you broke? Or something. What's going on?
2: At 4 o'clock in the morning, I would turn around and go, no, I'm not going to Cairns. So thank you for committing. Can I ask, you happen to perform at Johnny Farnham's tribute event that happened a couple of weeks ago. Were you second from the back?
5: Yes.
4: You are. Because we were watching Andy and we were trying to pick, and Inky's like, no, I know my Andy, and that's Andy.
2: Yep. The way you touch those bagpipes.
5: You got me. I got to high-five all these big names. It was great fun. Really, really good. There's 22 from the City of Melbourne Pipe Band, and it was fabulous. The crowd was just... They were all off their seats for the whole night.
2: Yeah.
5: Like, they were just John Farnham freaks.
2: Yeah.
5: The place was jumping. It was crazy good. Really good fun.
2: Some of the people that you've played the pipes for and with.
5: Well, did the Jack of Hearts tour way back when with John Farnham,
2: yep,
5: and the Rwanda Appeal with John Farnham, and then one of the most exciting would have to be the 2008 Grand Final with Powderfinger.
4: Oh! He kept that one up his sleeve, didn't he? Oh, I love how casually he drops it too, you know?
5: It was so good.
2: Did Powderfinger have bagpipes in their song?
5: No, so they were doing the big thing that Kylie Minogue did this year, and interestingly, they were the first band that said, Bernard Fanning said, no, if the band doesn't play live, we're not playing. So normally it would be just you'd record it and the main singer would do his bit and that's it. And they've got only 16 channels going out to that little, the normal one that they had. And so he said, no, if it's not all of us, we're not. So we actually played live. So I got a call from Bernard Fanning, different ways of getting me. And
2: did he stalk you like we did?
4: Through your daughter's Instagram?
5: It was a little more professional. The manager contacted me and said, you know, is it okay if Bernard talks to you about a secret performance coming up? I was, sure.
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12: Hi there, Alana McIntyre here with the latest. Donald Trump says diesel prices will be coming down in record numbers and fast. The US president claims he's held a highly successful discussion with Vladimir Putin that will allow Russia to immediately release diesel into the global market.
13: I think you heard about the oil deal with Russia. That is a big deal. That is massive amounts of oil coming into our country. And I want to thank President Putin, to be honest with you.
12: Three men have been found guilty of murdering Australian brothers Jake and Callum Robinson and their American friend Carter Rowe during a surfing trip in Mexico. The three men were shot dead during an attempted robbery in Baja, California back in 2024. The men's parents flew in from Perth and held hands as the verdict was delivered in Mexico. Several countries are still under tsunami warnings after a powerful 7.6 magnitude earthquake struck off the coast of Panama. There is no tsunami warning here and no reports of any major damage. A 53-year-old is due in court today after hanging the Palestinian flag from a pedestrian bridge at the site of the deadly terror attack at Bondi Beach. Police received complaints around 3 p.m. yesterday where the man allegedly was also performing offensive hand gestures. A man has been arrested at a railway station in Melbourne's southeast after a factory went up in flames, and the mansion in Sydney that housed Adele and also Justin Bieber during his tour down under has reportedly been sold. The property overlooking Balmoral Beach, changing hands for close to $30 million.
2: Cairns RSL Club. If we're not your local, move closer.
12: The top 10 shootout will be held this afternoon at Mount Panorama. 22-year-old Zach Bates from Canberra setting the fastest lap time at Bathurst in the current era of supercars, dedicating the lap to his late mother. In cricket, day one of the opening test against South Africa had to be cut short due to bad light. Australia 6 for 187 at stumps. And as the Matildas prepare for the 2027 World Cup, our Aussie players have suffered a 4-2 defeat to Germany.
2: Big Asia Supermarket. 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
9: Today you're in for a mostly sunny day, getting up to a top of 31 degrees. And tomorrow more of the same, mostly sunny and a maximum of 31.
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2: It's Johnny and Inky's least worst bit. Across Cairns in the tropical far north.
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0: Hopefully you're gearing up for a lovely weekend. Maybe you're already in Mariba. Hello!
1: Hey.
0: If you went to Savannah in the round last night.
1: Is that appropriate for Savannah in the round?
0: I think there was some bull riding that was happening. Maybe on Thursday night. Okay. But lots of live music.
1: Nice.
0: Boots scooting on the go this weekend for Savannah in the round. Before you get there, or maybe you're heading up there now, drive safely.
1: Please do.
0: More least worst bits of the week coming up. We spoke about the Olympic mascot, also DIY dentistry and doctor.
1: That was a bit interesting. My mate decided to go to Bunnings for some glue to glue his gold tooth. No, it's not good.
0: I don't know if Bunnings and dentist worked together there.
1: Shouldn't.
0: And also, we caught up with our Optimus Prime winning team, which is for Johnny Nicky's Cane Toe Club. It is Johnny Nicky on Star

0: got your Saturday sorted. It's Johnny and Inky's Least Worst Bits on Star 102.7.
1: 2032 Brisbane Olympics. We did have the unveiling of the emblem, which we love. It is like a cockatoo.
2: Flaming cockatoo. It looks great.
1: Yeah, very cool. Yeah. And it got us thinking about the mascot. And then they crushed our dreams and said the bin chicken is not going to be the mascot for the 2032 Olympics.
2: Yeah, the problem is they didn't give us an explanation or give us a chance to campaign for it, which I'm very salty on still. But we thought, hey, let's move past that for a minute and let's figure out what the mascot should be.
1: Emma in Cora Beach, what do you reckon for a mascot for the 2032 Olympic Games?
3: I'm going to bearded dragon.
1: Oh,
2: this is a bit of a different suggestion. I don't mind a bearded dragon. They're quite friendly little creatures, aren't they?
3: They're beautiful. And my son got out the car at school drop off saying, "You've got a phone and you've got to save that." And I said, "Okay, fine, that's what I'll do."
1: Do you have a bearded dragon yourself at home?
3: No, they're a lot of work, aren't they? You would definitely have one in a second.
2: Yeah, I've thought about it in the past because they're cool just to sort of sit on your shoulder. And yeah. Imagine just walking around with a bearded dragon
1: on
2: your shoulder.
1: My niece has got one. It's called Spike.
2: See?
1: And they're pretty chill. Who watches TV?
2: And how good is that? But that's the thing. All these mascots come with a nickname.
1: Yeah, they do,
2: Nickname. What would the nickname for the bearded dragon be?
3: Ooh, I don't know. I like Spike.
2: Yeah, Spike. Yeah. Okay, Spike, let's go with Spike.
1: Malay in Mount Sheridan, what should be our 2032 mascot for the Olympic Games?
4: Either a wombat or an echidna.
1: Yeah, we've already had an echidna. That was at the 2000 Olympics.
2: So wombat.
1: I reckon I like wombat, suggestion. Johnny's suggestion. Yeah. I reckon that's a good idea.
2: Jenny in Edmonton right now. Jenny, what is your suggestion for the 2032 Brisbane Olympics mascot?
5: I reckon a koala.
1: Yeah. I reckon it's going to be a koala.
2: I think you might be right,
1: If you cast your mind back to the 2000 games that happened in Sydney, there was no koala.
2: Yeah.
1: And then now we've got a cockatoo as the emblem. It's got to be a cute little koala, don't you reckon?
2: I think it might be, and I think I like the idea that it is cuddly and it's a famous animal, right? Ben in Bentley Park. Benny boy, what is your suggestion?
6: Well, I was thinking the marlin, but on further thought, I now think clownfish. It's an icon of Australia from the movie.
2: Yeah, Nemo. Finding Nemo. And that was such a huge film. So that's a great option.
0: Only two more sleeps until these guys are back again. While you're waiting, it's Johnny and Inky's Least Worst Bits on Star 102.7.

0: It's a fantastic event, but a little sad because it's done.
1: I know. So many people are asking about next year. We're not sure. We just need to let the dust settle.
0: You know us. We don't plan.
1: We need to let the dust settle a little bit. And it was won by Optimus Prime, and this is the moment we spoke to them about the win.
2: Wow.
3: I don't know. I expected big things from today, but I think it all just eclipsed any expectations I had. It was so busy here today. There was so much energy. And then we had the fairy tale story of a back-to-back win, the Johnny Nicky's Cane Toe Cup. How about you let someone else win one for once, Daz?
4: Nah, we'll take that. And boy, oh boy, what a day. I had perfect faith in our ringing jockey from Adelaide.
2: Beetle.
4: Not a cane beetle, or else Toad might have been after him. But to win that, to get it, I'm just so... This is like the pinnacle, you know, in the pinnacle of life? This is the pinnacle.
2: You've reached it. You've reached it.
3: Oh, downhill from here, Daz.
4: A little bit lost for word. Full credit to the team, though.
2: Gabby. Oh, look. What a win. What a win.
5: No worries. My pleasure. Hard training. 8 months of hard training. Yeah. Pretty late to come into the sport, but I made up for it with dedication and hard work.
2: Because your toe didn't come off the table first.
6: No.
2: But you got to the...
5: trajectory and when it... I won't say too much. That's all I'll say.
4: Well, and my parents are here from Victoria.
2: Are you proud, Mum and Dad? Very proud.
7: He trained with the kangaroos, the jump stakes. That's where it come from.
2: Who gets to take home this trophy?
4: One of them. I got the one last year and the arm's blown out a bit now. The stuffing's all flying out of it, but it doesn't matter. Everyone that comes over goes, what's that? And I'd say, well, we're the inaugural Cane Toad Cup winners, and now we've gone back to back, and we are going to be back next year for
3: three in a row.
2: Yeah, three-peat.
4: Oh boy, oh boy.
2: Wow-wee.
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2: During the week, we spoke about DIY doctoring. That's when you just don't go to the doctor. You do it at home yourself. My mate brought a golden tooth back from overseas and then went, you know what? Instead of a dentist, go on to Bunnings. Going to get some super glue and do it myself. We thought we'd ask, when have you DIY doctored?
3: Kylie in Brinsmead, what have you DIY'd?
4: So my son plays AFL and he got a really big knock on the field and everyone was a bit worried and I was there on the sideline just saying, you know, give him an Oscar. He was very dramatic. we got him off the field and I thought, oh, I better go over. And anyway, it was fine. We wrapped it up for a few days. He's limping around the place. And I'm like, you know, all right, we better go and get it checked out. So maybe a week later, we went to the doctor and they sent the scan away and he'd done his ACL. And the poor kid, he ended up in a brace. He got into Peninsula and we went down to support his team. The kid couldn't even play, so he was amazing.
3: He's obviously got a high pain tolerance.
2: How long did you leave it before you went to the doctors again? What did you say?
4: I just feel really bad because seriously, it was a week. I think he's limping around the place.
2: Week with an ACL. Like, you'll be right, mate. Give him an Oscar.
4: it was a pretty dodgy wrap we threw around his leg.
3: Oh, no. We've also got Jake and Dad Steve from Brinsmead. DIY, what have you DIY'd?
5: Tripped off the back patio and split my shin open and just went to super glue it and band-aid over the top. Simple fix.
3: So you've gone and super glued.
2: No.
3: You've super glued your own cut.
5: Yeah, it was late at night and I couldn't be bothered going anywhere to get it done.
2: That's the most Aussie response to cutting your shin open ever. And it's the most Aussie response that you could ever have to doing that kind of injury at that time of night.
3: How did you go? Did it keep the wound together?
5: Yeah, it did. Got a nice scar, but
2: of course you do. He's super glued and band-aid.
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0: wrapping up the least worst bits of the week. Johnny and Inky, OUT, we're getting out of here. 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And I hope you get to enjoy your weekend as well. 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
18: Good morning, Alana McIntyre here with the latest. Three men in Mexico have been found guilty of murdering Australian brothers Jake and Callum Robinson and their American friend Carl.